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1: 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Here's a gun and here's a blade. Here's

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1: 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Cause she's a gold digger with a quick trigger. 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

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Together, we are all Nova Scotians. We are the true North, strong and free. We are proud to be Canada.

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3: Good morning. Power has been restored to almost all Nova Scotians after a windstorm caused outages yesterday. The outages were mainly concentrated in northern Nova Scotia and Cape Breton, as well as central parts of the province. CTV reports peak wind gust of 94 kilometers an hour on St. Paul's Island off Cape Breton's north coast. The high wind also caused ferry cancellations. Wind warnings in the Cape Breton Highlands have since come down. Emera and Canadian Utilities have agreed to merge in what the company says is the largest merger in Canadian history, creating a utility powerhouse worth about $72 billion. The combined company will keep the Emera name in its headquarters in Halifax, serving about 6 million customers. Emera CEO Scott Balfour says the merger gives the company the scale and financial capacity to meet growing energy demand and power Canada's growth ambitions. ATCO will spin off into a separate industrial services company. The deal still needs shareholder and regulatory approval and is expected to close late next year. It's been 2 years since the launch of the school lunch program that is now available to all students at all 373 public schools across the province. Deputy Education Minister Tracy Barbarick told the Public Accounts Committee on Human Resources that it's helping with nutrition, affordability, and employment.
4: We are producing potentially some version of 1,000 employment opportunities attached to this program. So in addition to the local home and the reduction of costs for a family, it's also the opportunity for jobs across this province, sometimes in geographies where good jobs with pensions and benefits are less prevalent than in other areas.
3: The deputy minister says about 5% of the cost to administer the program is recovered through the pay what you can model. This year, the program was expanded into high schools. A new IWK pediatric emergency department is set to open in Halifax next spring, tripling the space available for young patients. The Chronicle Herald reports the 32,000 square foot department includes a mental health and addiction zone. Clinical lead Rebecca DeChamplain says the new space should improve wait times and patient care with 24 high acuity exam rooms, 5 low acuity rooms, and dedicated X-ray and CT facilities. The IWK has hired about 20 additional staff, including nurses, nurse practitioners, pharmacists, and specialists to work in the expanded department. In sports, the San Diego Padres beat Milwaukee 4-3 to avoid elimination and cut the Brewers' series lead to 2-1. Meanwhile, the Dodgers took a 2-1 series lead after a 3-1 win in Atlanta. Game 3 of the Nova Scotia Senior Baseball League final between Dartmouth and Kentville was moved to tonight due to field conditions at Memorial Park. Dartmouth leads the series 3-0. A busy night in the NHL with 9 games as Toronto beat Nashville 5-4 in overtime, Carolina down Montreal 6-4, Detroit topped Ottawa 5-3, Utah beat New Jersey 5-3, Buffalo edged Minnesota 3-2 in overtime, the Rangers down the Islanders 5-2, Chicago doubled up St. Louis 4-2, Vegas beat Seattle 6-2, and Florida got by the Kings 2-1. Now you're up to date. I'm James Faulkner.
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3: Here's your latest Environment Canada weather forecast. Mainly sunny today with winds becoming light and a high of 13. Clear tonight and a low of 7. A mix of sun and cloud tomorrow, but becoming cloudy near noon with showers on the way. Wind from the southwest gusting to 40 and a high of 18.
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0: ABR, today's best country, Braden King, and we got beer. I'm Len Hawley. Good morning. Cool morning, 7 degrees, a little breezy, not quite as windy as yesterday afternoon. Looking at sunny skies and 13 today, sun and clouds starting off tomorrow, but then some showers moving in. It is Fire Prevention Week. 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Highlighting the importance of safely using and charging the lithium-ion batteries that you use in so many devices. 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

0: 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That's where you'll find all the information. 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
6: Here's your latest Environment Canada weather forecast. Mainly sunny today with winds becoming light and a high of 13. Clear tonight and a low of 7. A mix of sun and cloud tomorrow, but becoming cloudy near noon with showers on the way. Wind from the southwest gusting to 40 and a high of 18.

ABR Today's Best Country Jelly Roll and Hands Up, impaired driving charges against a North Kentville man. We'll have that story. ABR Information Update in a few minutes. The Charlie Daniels Band, ABR.

devil went down to Georgia. He was looking for a soul to steal. He was in a bind because he was way behind and he was willing to make a deal. When he came across this young man sawing on a fiddle and playing it hot, and the devil jumped up on a hickory stump and said, "Boy, let me tell you what. I guess you didn't know it, but I'm a fiddle player too. And if you'd care to take a dare, I'll make a bet with you. Now you play pretty good fiddle, boy, but give the devil his due. I bet a fiddle of gold against your soul, because I think I'm better than you." The boy said, "My name's Johnny, and it might be a sin, but I'll take your bet, and you're going to regret, because I'm the best as ever been."

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And he laid that golden fiddle on the ground at Johnny's feet. Johnny said, devil, just come on back if you ever want to try again. 'Cause I told you once, you son of a gun.

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3: Good morning. King's District RCMP have charged a 46-year-old North Kentville man with impaired driving of a propane truck after he caused a propane leak in New Minas. Police say the man filled a large tank on Commercial Street, then drove off with the propane truck with the hose still attached last Tuesday evening. The hose damaged the tank, triggered a major leak, and struck another vehicle. Its driver received treatment for injuries on scene. The company that owned the truck was notified and contacted the driver. Officers noted signs of alcohol impairment when the truck driver returned. His breath samples registered 180-170 milligrams per cent. He faces a court date in November. Bridgewater police have seized a shotgun and will charge a 39-year-old Lunenburg County man with several firearms offenses. Officers responded to a medical assist call Monday afternoon at a Dufferin Street business. They found an adult male in distress and believed he was under the influence of alcohol or drugs. Police took him into custody and noticed the stock of a long gun in plain view among his bags. They seized a black 12-gauge pump-action shotgun, shotgun shells, and other evidence. The man faces charges including unsafe storage of a firearm and possession of a weapon without a license. He was released on conditions and is due in Bridgewater Provincial Court December 16th. Farmers say soaring diesel prices are making it harder to earn a living, and consumers are absorbing the cost through higher food prices. Alicia King, president of the Nova Scotia Federation of Agriculture, says diesel now costs nearly double what it did during the 2025 spring planting season. A 1,000-liter fill cost about $2,700 compared to around $1,400 in May of last year. King says farmers can't make real budget assumptions because prices are so volatile. Fred and Shirley Ansoms have won the Great Howard Dill Pumpkin Classic Giant Pumpkin Contest for a sixth straight year. The steam mill couple took the October 3rd title in Windsor with a 1,572-pound pumpkin. They also won all eight categories and set a Canadian record with a 222-pound field pumpkin, the heaviest grown in the world this year as of October 6th, according to the Annapolis Valley Register. Ron Muse of Steam Mill finished second at 1,403 pounds, while Jeremy Zwicker of Mahone Bay placed third at 1,339 pounds. In sports, the LA Dodgers are a win away from a trip to the NLCS after a 3-1 win over Atlanta last night for a 2-1 series lead. San Diego avoided elimination after a 4-3 win at home against Milwaukee. The Brewers lead the series 2-1. Gavin McKenna scored his first NHL goal and added an assist as Toronto beat Nashville 5-4 in overtime. Dylan Larkin scored in his season debut as Detroit beat Ottawa 5-3. Elsewhere, Carolina down Montreal 6-4, Utah beat New Jersey 5-3, Buffalo edged Minnesota 3-2 in overtime, the Rangers down the Islanders 5-2, Chicago doubled up St. Louis 4-2, Vegas beat Seattle 6-2, and Florida got by the Kings 2-1. Now you're up to date. I'm James Faulkner.
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3: Here's your latest Environment Canada weather forecast. Mainly sunny today with winds becoming light and a high of 13. Clear tonight and a low of 7. A mix of sun and cloud tomorrow, but becoming cloudy near noon with showers on the way. Wind from the southwest gusting to 40 and a high of 18.
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0: ABR Today's Best Country, Dallas Smith and Use Me. I'm Len Hawley. It's a cool stand at the bus stop today for the kids who are walking to school. Just 7 degrees, a little breezy this morning. Sunny and 13 today. Looks like we could see some showers moving in partway through the day tomorrow. ABR Voca Optical web poll question yesterday. As AI continues to develop and become more integrated in our lives, have your concerns about its use increased? Almost 87% said yes, they have increased concerns about it. So thank you very much. It's another yes or no question on the web poll today. Should RCMP officers be required to wear name tags on their uniforms? Yes or no? And let us know what you're thinking by voting abrnetwork.com.
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2: Here's your latest Environment Canada weather forecast. Mainly sunny today with winds becoming light and a high of 13. Clear tonight and a low of 7. A mix of sun and cloud tomorrow, but becoming cloudy near noon with showers on the way. Wind from the southwest gusting to 40 and a high of 18.
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ABR Today's Best Country, Morgan Wallen and Ben By Now. Milling and paving work scheduled to begin at the intersection of Highland Avenue and Main Street in Wolfville. That will begin today. That's the milling part. The paving is scheduled to start tomorrow. Stop and go traffic will be in effect while the work is happening. So make sure you plan for it. You can expect delays and some extra travel time, and consider maybe an alternate route. Coming up, an ABR information update with James Faulkner. A utility powerhouse has been formed after a major merger. We'll have that story. And that's after Hudson Westbrook painted you pretty. ABR.

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3: Good morning. Power has been restored to almost all Nova Scotians after a windstorm caused outages yesterday. The outages were mainly concentrated in northern Nova Scotia and Cape Breton, as well as central parts of the province. CTV reports peak wind gust of 94 kilometers an hour on St. Paul's Island off Cape Breton's north coast. The high wind also caused ferry cancellations. Wind warnings in the Cape Breton Highlands have since come down. Emera and Canadian Utilities have agreed to merge in what the company says is the largest merger in Canadian history, creating a utility powerhouse worth about $72 billion. The combined company will keep the Emera name in its headquarters in Halifax, serving about 6 million customers. Emera CEO Scott Balfour says the merger gives the company the scale and financial capacity to meet growing energy demand and power Canada's growth ambitions. ATCO will spin off into a separate industrial services company. The deal still needs shareholder and regulatory approval and is expected to close late next year. It's been 2 years since the launch of the school lunch program that is now available to all students at all 373 public schools across the province. Deputy Education Minister Tracy Barbarick told the Public Accounts Committee on Human Resources that it's helping with nutrition, affordability, and employment.
4: We are producing potentially some version of 1,000 employment opportunities attached to this program. So in addition to the local home and the reduction of costs for a family, it's also the opportunity for jobs across this province, sometimes in geographies where good jobs with pensions and benefits are less prevalent than in other areas.
3: The deputy minister says about 5% of the cost to administer the program is recovered through the Pay What You Can model. This year, the program was expanded into high schools. A new IWK Pediatric Emergency Department is set to open in Halifax next spring, tripling the space available for young patients. The Chronicle Herald reports the 32,000-square-foot department includes a mental health and addiction zone. Clinical lead Rebecca DeChamplain says the new space should improve wait times and patient care with 24 high-acuity exam rooms, 5 low-acuity rooms, and dedicated X-ray and CT facilities. The IWK has hired about 20 additional staff, including nurses, nurse practitioners, pharmacists, and specialists, to work in the expanded department. In sports, the San Diego Padres beat Milwaukee 4-3 to avoid elimination and cut the Brewers' series lead to 2-1. Meanwhile, the Dodgers took a 2-1 series lead after a 3-1 win in Atlanta. Game 3 of the Nova Scotia Senior Baseball League final between Dartmouth and Kentville was moved to tonight due to field conditions at Memorial Park. Dartmouth leads the series 3-0. A busy night in the NHL with 9 games as Toronto beat Nashville 5-4 in overtime. Carolina down Montreal 6-4. Detroit topped Ottawa 5-3. Utah beat New Jersey 5-3. Buffalo edged Minnesota 3-2 in overtime. The Rangers down the Islanders 5-2. Chicago doubled up St. Louis 4-2. Vegas beat Seattle 6-2. And Florida got by the Kings 2-1. Now you're up to date. I'm James Faulkner.
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3: Here's your latest Environment Canada weather forecast. Mainly sunny today with winds becoming light and a high of 13. Clear tonight and a low of 7. A mix of sun and cloud tomorrow, but becoming cloudy near noon with showers on the way. Wind from the southwest gusting to 40 and a high of 18.
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1: ABR Today's Best Country, Jade Eagleson and Worth the Double. Good morning, I'm Len Hawley. Cool start to your day, only going up to 13, but it is going to be sunny. Going to be a nice start tomorrow and then some showers moving in during the afternoon. Think your house has what it takes to be Middleton's best dressed haunt? Town of Middleton's Halloween house decorating competition is back. 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They've got prizes. They've got the scariest category, the most traditional, most creative winners will receive gift baskets generously donated by your independent grocer in Middleton. Registration deadline October 23rd, and the judging will take place in the evening on October the 29th. Looking for the best Halloween decorated house in the town of Middleton.
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0: say so. ABR Today's Best Country, Dan and Shay, and Say So, Country Confidential, Luke Bryan, bringing together some serious star power to Nashville with his sold-out Friends show, joined by an all-star lineup that included Carrie Underwood, Chris Stapleton, and several other big names from the country music world. Special night gave fans a chance to see some of Nashville's biggest stars share the stage, creating plenty of unforgettable moments. With a packed crowd and a lineup full of country favorites, Luke Bryan's Friends show proved to be a major night for Music City.
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10: Here's your latest Environment Canada weather forecast. Mainly sunny today with winds becoming light and a high of 13. Clear tonight and a low of 7. A mix of sun and cloud tomorrow, but becoming cloudy near noon with showers on the way. Wind from the southwest gusting to 40 and a high of 18.

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1: Good morning. King's District RCMP have charged a 46-year-old North Kentville man with impaired driving of a propane truck after he caused a propane leak in New Minas. Police say the man filled a large tank on Commercial Street then drove off with the propane truck with the hose still attached last Tuesday evening. The hose damaged the tank, triggered a major leak, and struck another vehicle. Its driver received treatment for injuries on scene. The company that owned the truck was notified and contacted the driver. Officers noted signs of alcohol impairment when the truck driver returned. His breath samples registered 180-170 milligrams per cent. He faces a court date in November. Bridgewater police have seized a shotgun and will charge a 39-year-old Lunenburg County man with several firearms offenses. Officers responded to a medical assist call Monday afternoon at a Dufferin Street business. They found an adult male in distress and believed he was under the influence of alcohol or drugs. Police took him into custody and noticed the stock of a long gun in plain view among his bags. They seized a black 12-gauge pump-action shotgun, shotgun shells, and other evidence. The man faces charges including unsafe storage of a firearm and possession of a weapon without a license. He was released on conditions and is due in Bridgewater Provincial Court December 16th. Farmers say soaring diesel prices are making it harder to earn a living and consumers are absorbing the cost through higher food prices. Alicia King, president of the Nova Scotia Federation of Agriculture, says diesel now costs nearly double what it did during the 2025 spring planting season. A 1,000-liter fill cost about $2,700 compared to around $1,400 in May of last year. King says farmers can't make real budget assumptions because prices are so volatile. Fred and Shirley Ansoms have won the Great Howard Dill Pumpkin Classic Giant Pumpkin Contest for a sixth straight year. The steam mill couple took the October 3rd title in Windsor with a 1,572-pound pumpkin. They also won all eight categories and set a Canadian record with a 222-pound field pumpkin, the heaviest grown in the world this year as of October 6th, according to the Annapolis Valley Register. Ron Muse of Steam Mill finished second at 1,403 pounds, while Jeremy Zwicker of Mahone Bay placed third at 1,339 pounds. In sports, the LA Dodgers are a win away from a trip to the NLCS after a 3-1 win over Atlanta last night for a 2-1 series lead. San Diego avoided elimination after a 4-3 win at home against Milwaukee. The Brewers lead the series 2-1. Gavin McKenna scored his first NHL goal and added an assist as Toronto beat Nashville 5-4 in overtime. Dylan Larkin scored in his season debut as Detroit beat Ottawa 5-3. Elsewhere, Carolina down Montreal 6-4, Utah beat New Jersey 5-3, Buffalo edged Minnesota 3-2 in overtime, the Rangers down the Islanders 5-2, Chicago doubled up St. Louis 4-2, Vegas beat Seattle 6-2, and Florida got by the Kings 2-1. Now you're up to date. I'm James Faulkner.
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1: Here's your latest Environment Canada weather forecast. Mainly sunny today with winds becoming light and a high of 13. Clear tonight and a low of 7. A mix of sun and cloud tomorrow, but becoming cloudy near noon with showers on the way. Wind from the southwest gusting to 40 and a high of 18.
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0: ABR Today's Best Country, Tyler Joel Miller, and back to drinking whiskey. Sunny today, high of 13. Looks like we could get some showers tomorrow afternoon. Construction crews continuing ditching and culvert work in relation to the new Cambridge Interchange. That's today and tomorrow. County Home Road in Cambridge will be closed to traffic at the trail system. That's just before the Youth Center. And the closure will impact employees who utilize Highway Number 1 to core support services, transport services for the Waterville Wastewater Treatment Plant. So be aware of that, as construction crews will be working on the ditching and culvert work today and again tomorrow. ABR Vogue Optical web poll question yesterday: as AI continues to develop and become more integrated into our lives, have your concerns about its use increased? Almost 87% said yes. Today's web poll question: should RCMP officers be required to wear name tags on their uniforms? Yes or no at avrnetwork.com.
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8: Here's your latest Environment Canada weather forecast. Mainly sunny today with winds becoming light and a high of 13. Clear tonight and a low of 7. A mix of sun and cloud tomorrow, but becoming cloudy near noon with showers on the way. Wind from the southwest gusting to 40 and a high of 18.
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0: ABR Today's Best Country, Russell Dickerson, and Worth Your Wild. Birthdays and anniversaries for Cleveland's coming up. A lot of fun planned for Saturday night in Kentville Centennial Arena. The Battle of the Badges hockey game will pit the Kentville Fire Service against Kentville Police. Puck drop at Centennial Arena is Saturday night at 7 o'clock. It is a free will offering. 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Mark Pounds put a lot of work into it. Love to see you there. It was a lot of fun last year. I'll be along to do some announcing for the Battle of the Badges hockey game Saturday.
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1: ABR Today's Best Country, Chase Matthew and Darlin. 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That's according to the Deputy Education Minister. We've got that story, part of an ABR information update. James Faulkner will be here in a few minutes. Tucker Wetmore in Who Told You That?

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3: Good morning. Power has been restored to almost all Nova Scotians after a windstorm caused outages yesterday. The outages were mainly concentrated in northern Nova Scotia and Cape Breton, as well as central parts of the province. CTV reports peak wind gust of 94 kilometers an hour on St. Paul's Island off Cape Breton's north coast. The high wind also caused ferry cancellations. Wind warnings in the Cape Breton Highlands have since come down. Emera and Canadian Utilities have agreed to merge in what the company say is the largest merger in Canadian history, creating a utility powerhouse worth about $72 billion. The combined company will keep the Emera name in its headquarters in Halifax, serving about 6 million customers. Emera CEO Scott Balfour says the merger gives the company the scale and financial capacity to meet growing energy demand and power Canada's growth ambitions. ATCO will spin off into a separate industrial services company. The deal still needs shareholder and regulatory approval and is expected to close late next year. It's been 2 years since the launch of the school lunch program that is now available to all students at all 373 public schools across the province. Deputy Education Minister Tracy Barbarick told the Public Accounts Committee on Human Resources that it's helping with nutrition, affordability, and employment.
4: We are producing potentially some version of 1,000 employment opportunities attached to this program. So in addition to the local home and the reduction of costs for a family, it's also the opportunity for jobs across this province, sometimes in geographies where good jobs with pensions and benefits are less prevalent than in other areas.
3: The deputy minister says about 5% of the cost to administer the program is
4: prevalent than in other areas.
3: The deputy minister says about 5% of the cost to administer the program is recovered through the pay-what-you-can model. This year, the program was expanded into high schools. A new IWK Pediatric Emergency Department is set to open in Halifax next spring, tripling the space available for young patients. The Chronicle Herald reports the 32,000-square-foot department includes a mental health and addiction zone. Clinical lead Rebecca DeChamplain says the new space should improve wait times and patient care with 24 high-acuity exam rooms, 5 low-acuity rooms, and dedicated X-ray and CT facilities. The IWK has hired about 20 additional staff, including nurses, nurse practitioners, pharmacists, and specialists, to work in the expanded department. In sports, the San Diego Padres beat Milwaukee 4-3 to avoid elimination and cut the Brewers series lead to 2-1. Meanwhile, the Dodgers took a 2-1 series lead after a 3-1 win in Atlanta. Game 3 of the Nova Scotia Senior Baseball League final between Dartmouth and Kentville was moved to tonight due to field conditions at Memorial Park. Dartmouth leads the series 3-0. A busy night in the NHL with 9 games as Toronto beat Nashville 5-4 in overtime, Carolina down Montreal 6-4, Detroit topped Ottawa 5-3, Utah beat New Jersey 5-3, Buffalo edged Minnesota 3-2 in overtime, the Rangers down the Islanders 5-2, Chicago doubled up St. Louis 4-2, Vegas beat Seattle 6-2, and Florida got by the Kings 2-1. Now you're up to date. I'm James Faulkner.
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3: Here's your latest Environment Canada weather forecast. Mainly sunny today with winds becoming light and a high of 13. Clear tonight and a low of 7. A mix of sun and cloud tomorrow, but becoming cloudy near noon with showers on the way. Wind from the southwest gusting to 40 and a high of 18.
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0: ABR Today's Best Country, The Recklaws, Dean Brody, Hometown Heroes. I'm Len Hawley. Nice day today, sunny 13. Tomorrow starts off nice, but then we're going to see some showers in the afternoon. The iconic red poppy is a sacred symbol of remembrance that's worn by millions every year to honor Canada's fallen. And though the official poppy campaign does not start for another 17 days, October the 24th, the work of the Poppy Trust Fund happens year-round. Every donation, no matter the size, makes a real difference for Canadian veterans and their families. 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And on October 24th, start to watch for Legion members. They will be set up with the red poppies all around the valley.
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0: ABR Today's Best Country, Bailey Zimmerman and Chevy Silverado. Tonight, the March of Champions starts on ABR for another season, brought to you by Nova Heat Pumps. The Acadia Axemen hosting the St. Mary's Huskies in Wolfville, the home opener for the regular season for the Axemen. They'll play UPEI Friday night in Wolfville. And all the action all season long here on ABR. A pregame show will start tonight, 6:40. David Salter will be along with me to call the game. And it should be an exciting game between Acadia and St. Mary's on ABR.
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6: Here's your latest Environment Canada weather forecast. Mainly sunny today with winds becoming light and a high of 13. Clear tonight and a low of 7. A mix of sun and cloud tomorrow, but becoming cloudy near noon with showers on the way. Wind from the southwest gusting to 40 and a high of 18.
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ABR Today's Best Country, Thomas Rhett. After all the bars are closed, farmers say soaring diesel prices making it harder to earn a living. We'll have that story coming up in ABR Information Update. Brooks and Dunn at Red Dirt Road. ABR, good morning.

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3: Good morning. King's District RCMP have charged a 46-year-old North Kentville man with impaired driving of a propane truck after he caused a propane leak in New Minas. Police say the man filled a large tank on Commercial Street, then drove off with the propane truck with the hose still attached last Tuesday evening. The hose damaged the tank, triggered a major leak, and struck another vehicle. Its driver received treatment for injuries on scene. The company that owned the truck was notified and contacted the driver. Officers noted signs of alcohol impairment when the truck driver returned. His breath samples registered 180-170 milligrams per cent. He faces a court date in November. Bridgewater police have seized a shotgun and will charge a 39-year-old Lunenburg County man with several firearms offenses. Officers responded to a medical assist call Monday afternoon at a Dufferin Street business. They found an adult male in distress and believed he was under the influence of alcohol or drugs. Police took him into custody and noticed the stock of a long gun in plain view among his bags. They seized a black 12-gauge pump-action shotgun, shotgun shells, and other evidence. The man faces charges including unsafe storage of a firearm and possession of a weapon without a license. He was released on conditions and is due in Bridgewater Provincial Court December 16th. Farmers say soaring diesel prices are making it harder to earn a living, and consumers are absorbing the cost through higher food prices. Alicia King, president of the Nova Scotia Federation of Agriculture, says diesel now costs nearly double what it did during the 2025 spring planting season. A 1,000-liter fill cost about $2,700 compared to around $1,400 in May of last year. King says farmers can't make real budget assumptions because prices are so volatile. Fred and Shirley Ansoms have won the Great Howard Dill Pumpkin Classic Giant Pumpkin Contest for a sixth straight year. The steam mill couple took the October 3rd title in Windsor with a 1,572-pound pumpkin. They also won all eight categories and set a Canadian record with a 222-pound field pumpkin, the heaviest grown in the world this year as of October 6th, according to the Annapolis Valley Register. Ron Muse of Steam Mill finished second at 1,403 pounds, while Jeremy Zwicker of Mahone Bay placed third at 1,339 pounds. In sports, the LA Dodgers are a win away from a trip to the NLCS after a 3-1 win over Atlanta last night for a 2-1 series lead. San Diego avoided elimination after a 4-3 win at home against Milwaukee. The Brewers lead the series 2-1. Gavin McKenna scored his first NHL goal and added an assist as Toronto beat Nashville 5-4 in overtime. Dylan Larkin scored in his season debut as Detroit beat Ottawa 5-3. Elsewhere, Carolina down Montreal 6-4. Utah beat New Jersey 5-3. Buffalo edged Minnesota 3-2 in overtime. The Rangers down the Islanders 5-2. Chicago doubled up St. Louis 4-2. Vegas beat Seattle 6-2. And Florida got by the Kings 2-1. Now you're up to date. I'm James Faulkner.
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3: Here's your latest Environment Canada weather forecast. Mainly sunny today with winds becoming light and a high of 13. Clear tonight and a low of 7. A mix of sun and cloud tomorrow, but becoming cloudy near noon with showers on the way. Wind from the southwest gusting to 40 and a high of 18.
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0: 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I say, Brett, pull away 11 on. 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
1: ABR Today's Best Country, Brett Kissel, Dirk Bentley, and Hurtin' Songs. I'm Len Hawley. Nice day today with a high of 13. ABR Voke Optical web poll question, should RCMP officers be required to wear name tags on their uniforms? A new policy change went into effect in March this year. RCMP officers can now choose between a traditional name tag or their five-digit regimental number while on duty. What do you think? Should they have their names on those tags? Yes or no? 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
10: Here's your latest Environment Canada weather forecast. Mainly sunny today with winds becoming light and a high of 13. Clear tonight and a low of 7. A mix of sun and cloud tomorrow, but becoming cloudy near noon with showers on the way. Wind from the southwest gusting to 40 and a high of 18.

0: ABR Today's Best Country, Travis Tritt, T-R-O-U-B-L-E. 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Confederate Railroad, we've got Alan Jackson, Restless Heart, Winona, Alabama, all on the 90s at 9 this morning. Maybe you're sitting in traffic, a little construction depending on where you are at, and you can enjoy the 90s at 9 shortly.
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KBR 90s at 9 for Country Stoves and Sunrooms, Restless Heart, When She Cries, Alan Jackson's Little Bitty, Confederate Railroad, and Queen of Memphis. Wynonna, I Saw the Light, the 90s at 9 on ABR.

0: ABR wrapping up the 90s at 9, Alabama, TLC, ASAP. The 90s at 9, back tomorrow morning at 9 o'clock. I'm Len Hawley. Spend this Saturday in Kentville for the ultimate fall adventure. Of course, you're going to check out the famous pumpkin people, but you'll also want to swing by the Valley Community Learning Association's Hub, 118 Oakdean Avenue in Kentville. It's a unique adventure where you get to spend quality time with one of the most feared creatures on Earth. Far from spooky, you'll find out why so many people fall in love with these calm and soothing animals. I'm talking about an adventure for Pete's snakes. You can read between the lines on that one. Snakes from noon until 3 o'clock. And that's going to be at the Valley Community Learning Association in Kentville. Saturday, $5 per person. Kids 4 and under get in absolutely free.
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8: Here's your latest Environment Canada weather forecast. Mainly sunny today with winds becoming light and a high of 13. Clear tonight and a low of 7. A mix of sun and cloud tomorrow, but becoming cloudy near noon with showers on the way. Wind from the southwest gusting to 40 and a high of 18.
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0: October the 17th, that's a week from this Saturday, 9 until 3. They've got over 170 tables on a couple of levels. 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
10: Here's your latest Environment Canada weather forecast. Mainly sunny today with winds becoming light and a high of 13. Clear tonight and a low of 7. A mix of sun and cloud tomorrow, but becoming cloudy near noon with showers on the way. Wind from the southwest gusting to 40 and a high of 18.
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0: ABR Today's Best Country, Stella Lefty and Boston. And that's going to wrap it up for me this morning. Thank you so much for your company. With you tonight for the Nova Heat Pumps March of Champions. 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

0: Olympia Axman hit the ice tonight to take on the St. Mary's Huskies. 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
8: Here's your latest Environment Canada weather forecast. Mainly sunny today with winds becoming light and a high of 13. Clear tonight and a low of 7. A mix of sun and cloud tomorrow, but becoming cloudy near noon with showers on the way. Wind from the southwest gusting to 40 and a high of 18.
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5: The latest Environment Canada forecast, sunshine 14 today, clear sky overnight and 9. It's mixed sun and cloud tomorrow to start, and then cloudy near noon with showers, and the wind picking up into the southwest, high of 20. A mix of sun and cloud for Friday with a chance of showers and 18.
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3: Latest Environment Canada forecast. Sunshine 14 today. Clear sky overnight 9. It's mixed sun and cloud tomorrow to start. And then cloudy near noon with showers. And the wind picking up out of the southwest. High of 20. A mix of sun and cloud for Friday with a chance of showers and 18.
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2: Latest Environment Canada forecast. Sunshine, 14 today. Clear sky overnight, 9. It's mixed sun and cloud tomorrow to start. And then cloudy near noon with showers. The wind picking up out of the southwest. High of 20. A mix of sun and cloud for Friday with a chance of showers and 18.
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Your pal Shano back behind the microphone. 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

0: Cameron Whitcomb, Kingdom of Fear, Today's Best Country, AVR. Bailey Zimmerman before that was Chevy Silverado and Shaboozy with Tipsy. Your pal Shano here with you again today. Thank you so much for hanging out with me this afternoon. And if you're looking for a whole lot of fun this weekend, there's lots going on, including the Fall Craft Market at the Kentville Legion. Going to be a really great day, 9 a.m. until 2 p.m. That's this Saturday. All ages, all welcome. It's only $2 to get in. There's going to be a 50-50 draw, a kitchen draw for basket items from every single vendor. That's pretty darn cool, too. You want to check it out and get more information, you can head over to valleyevents.ca.
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0: Ella Langley, Love and Life Again, Today's Best Country, AVR, High Valley before that with Single Man, and your pal Shano hanging out with you again this afternoon. Thank you so much for being along for the ride. So if you're like me, maybe you're a little bit of a nerd, maybe a little geeky, maybe you love something in pop culture and you just can't do without it. 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

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Actually, when you're not working, we're probably playing tunes then too. Today's Best Country, AVR.

0: Tay Bay, That's Gonna Leave a Memory. Taylor Swift before that with You Belong With Me. It's today's Best Country AVR. My name is Shano, and I'm glad that you're hanging out with me this afternoon. Another incredible time waiting for you this weekend. It's the North Mountain Market in Harborville. 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
1: These wheels can't spin fast enough, and I can't wait to see you light up. We've got on that girl, there ain't no rush.

Stella Lefty with Boston. We had Thomas Rhett before that kicking off our 2 o'clock together with Ain't a Bad Life. Here's Tyler Joe Miller with I Would Be Over Me Too on today's Best Country, ABR.

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1: He's a ranch hand in a pinch, man. 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A cast iron skillet swinging lid flipper. Now he's a double wide on the county line. Sipping on a six pack of Lone Star Light. She did him dirty, took him to

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0: Russell Dickerson, Worth Your Wild, Today's Best Country, AVR. Megan Griffiths before that with Just Me and Me, and this month's community breakfast at the Lions Club in Kingston is going to include scrambled eggs, pancakes, ham, sausages, hash browns, toast, baked beans, coffee, tea, and juice, and you can get all that for just $12. If you're younger than me, let's say a youth, you get it for $6, and children 5 and under are eating for free. Very cool. Again, it's happening at the Lions Club in Kingston. The community breakfast is going to be delicious.
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I Hope from Gabby Barrett, Today's Best Country, AVR. Lots of stuff happening around the valley again this Saturday, like a homemade pie social and pickle and jam sale. Yeah, that sounds absolutely incredible. It's happening at the Black Rock Community Center. It's from 1 p.m. until 4 p.m. You can drop in for a slice of

0: tasty. You do not want to miss out. Again, this is happening Saturday from 1 until 4 p.m. at the Black Rock Community Center.
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3: Latest Environment Canada forecast. Sunshine 14 today. Clear sky overnight 9. It's mixed sun and cloud tomorrow to start, and then cloudy near noon with showers. And the wind picking up into the southwest. High of 20. A mix of sun and cloud for Friday with a chance of showers and 18.
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0: Aaron Goodvin, Lonely Drum, Today's Best Country, AVR, Bailey Zimmerman, before that with Where It Ends. And this Saturday evening, if you are hanging out around the Weymouth area, you should head out for the third annual Weymouth Community Haunted Harvest Market. 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If it is rained out, that's okay, because they've got a rain date of October 11th. 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There's carnival games, costume contests, a vendor booth, trick-or-treating. 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

0: Zach Top, South of Sanity, Today's Best Country, AVR, Jade Eagleson before that with Got Your Name on It, and Riley Green too with Think As You Drunk. Now, if you've got some talent and you want to get up in front of people and show them just how talented you are, why not head to Wolfville for the Wolfville Legion Open Mic Night? It happens every Saturday evening, 6 p.m. until 9 p.m., and it is hosted by the fabulous Fabian McDonald. Again, it's at the Wolfville Legion Main Level Bar. Go there, check it out, show off, or just head there and enjoy the talent that's going to be behind the mic.
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0: Hang tight, honey. Lainey Wilson, today's best country, AVR. So Sunday, 11 a.m., where are you going to be? I think you should probably be at the Pumpkin Regatta right there in Windsor. 11 a.m., vendors are going to open along the waterfront. We're talking goodies, food trucks, and kids' activities. 12 p.m. is the Parade of Paddlers, going to be very, very fun. And then 2 p.m., the racing begins with the best views from the Windsor waterfront. You're going to want to check it out. And it's back where it all started. It is the Pumpkin Regatta in Windsor this Sunday.
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3: We are. So our Puzzles and Pints events are back. This is where teams of four compete to put together a 500-piece puzzle. It's a great night of fun and some friendly competition. They will be happening in November. And I'm so happy to say that all four of the locations will be partnering with us again. So Schoolhouse Brewery in Windsor, Millstone Brewhouse in Sheffield Mills, Lund's Mill in Lawrencetown, and Lazy Bear in Digby. We had such a great time at these events back in March, and I'm so excited to be doing them again.
2: It really was a great event, and Amy, if somebody does want to stay up to date on any of those events, any other events, your programs, or information in general, how can they reach you?
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3: Thanks. You too, Tara.
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6: Latest Environment Canada forecast, sunshine 14 today, clear sky overnight, 9. It's mixed sun and cloud tomorrow to start, and then cloudy near noon with showers, and the wind picking up into the southwest, high of 20. A mix of sun and cloud for Friday with a chance of showers and 18.
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0: Jordan Davis, Turn This Truck Around, today's best country, AVR. So, Trail Magic is happening this Sunday. We're talking adventure, connection, and a little bit of magic. It's a hiking series for women and girls to discover the joy, wonder, and connection of the outdoors. Like I said, it's happening this Sunday, 2 p.m. until 3:30 p.m., and it's happening at Lockhart Ryan Park in New Minas. If you want to check it out, you can get more information over at valleyevents.ca.
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3: Good afternoon. Nova Scotia has brought in new regulations under the Traffic Safety Act that extend child car seat requirements and add rules for bike lanes, emergency vehicles, and tow trucks. The act replaces the century-old Motor Vehicle Act and gives government more flexibility to update the rules more quickly. Public Works Minister Fred Tilley says the changes move the province closer to ensuring every Nova Scotian returns home safely. Regulations also tighten distracted driving rules for modern technology, create clearer cyclist guidelines, and improve standards for vehicle condition and driver visibility. Child Safety Link specialist Catherine Hutka says the longer car seat rules bring the law in line with current evidence and keep young passengers safer. Meantime, the province is still pumping the brakes on regulations that would allow photo radar and red light cameras. HRM Council has been asking for the legislative authority for the enforcement measures for the last two decades. But Public Works Minister Fred Tilley says it's not on the government's radar at this point.
4: There's more research required for us to determine if that's a thing for Nova Scotia. As of right now, we're content with our enforcement levels that we have, and that's for a later day.
3: The Board of Police Commissioners asked for the province to implement photo radar and red light cameras in 2006. There was an amendment in 2007 that would have allowed a pilot project, but it was never proclaimed. Cape Breton police say a 40-year-old woman was hit by a vehicle at a crosswalk on Reserve Street near the top entrance to the Atlantic Superstore parking lot in Glace Bay. Staff Sergeant A.J. McIsaac says police got the call Monday at 5:50. They cleared the scene around 7:55. The woman was treated at the scene and taken to Cape Breton Hospital with non-life-threatening injuries, according to the Cape Breton Post. The driver stayed at the scene and has been identified. No word on any potential charges. Two people have been charged after a robbery in New Minas. RCMP responded to a business in the 9100 block of Commercial Street. That was around 10:20 last Friday night. Officers located the suspect vehicle a little while later in a parking lot on Highland Avenue. Kentville police helped in the arrest of the two occupants of the truck, who have each been charged with one count of robbery. The 64-year-old woman and 67-year-old man, both of New Minas, were released on conditions and are scheduled to be back in Kentville Provincial Court November 25th. Cumberland County Mounties have charged a 27-year-old Spring Hill man after a stabbing and barricaded incident. Back on October 4th, a 50-year-old woman reported that a man known to her stabbed her inside a Queen Street home. Emergency health services took her to hospital with non-life-threatening injuries. Officers found Austin Charles Wayne McKenzie at the residence. He refused to leave and claimed to have a firearm. The RCMP emergency response team and police dog services helped general duty officers safely arrest him. McKenzie is facing charges of assault with a weapon, possession of a weapon for a dangerous purpose, assault while choking, uttering threats, and failing to comply with a release order. He appeared in Amherst Provincial Court on Monday and remains in custody, pending a hearing coming up tomorrow. And Canada will not be moving forward with a plan to expand medical assistance in dying eligibility to people whose sole condition is mental illness. Justice Minister Sean Fraser announced today government will bring forward legislation this fall to exclude that eligibility. Fraser also says that legislation will move forward with advanced directive, allowing for some people to give consent before they lose that capacity due to an incurable illness.
5: We need to create space for people to be able to provide consent when they know they're going to lose capacity in order to live out their remaining years rather than being put in a position where they fear they have to take that decision prematurely.
3: People who are suffering from a grievous and irremediable mental illness were set to become eligible to be assessed for MAID back in March. Fraser cited a lack of consensus on that issue when announcing today's decision to indefinitely exclude the eligibility. In sports, Dartmouth Dry look to capture the Nova Scotia Senior Baseball League title on the road tonight against Kentville, up 3-0 in the series. That game time, 7 o'clock at Memorial Park. That game was rescheduled from last night because of the field conditions. Four games in the best of five divisional series today. In the American League, the Rays are looking to eliminate the Yankees in game three. The White Sox have a 2-game-to-none lead over Cleveland. In the National, the Dodgers lead Atlanta 2-1. Milwaukee is up 2-1 over San Diego. In the NHL, the Jets host the Avalanche. And the Oilers are in Anaheim. Now you're up to date. I'm Sheldon McLeod.
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3: The latest Environment Canada forecast, sunshine 14 today, clear sky overnight and 9. It's mixed sun and cloud tomorrow to start, and then cloudy near noon with showers and the wind picking up into the southwest, high of 20. A mix of sun and cloud for Friday with a chance of showers and 18.
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Carry On from Kenny Chesney, today's best country, AVR, Kelsey Ballerini before that with Hole in the Bottle. Here's Owen Riegling with Tale Like This Town.

0: The rec laws, never drinking again. I've absolutely said those words. Tucker Wetmore before that with Who Told You That, and Garth Brooks on Today's Best Country with Friends in Low Places. Hard to believe it was on this very day back in 1991 where Garth Brooks was at number one on the country chart with his third studio album, Ropin' the Wind. That album was absolutely incredible, and it replaced his previous album, No Fences, at the number one position, where it enjoyed a combined 18 weeks at the top of the charts.
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0: Morgan Wallen, Been By Now, Today's Best Country, AVR. So milling and paving work started today at the intersection of Highland Avenue and Main Street. It's going to continue into tomorrow. Tomorrow they're going to be paving, so there is going to be stop-and-go traffic in effect while the work is underway. Please expect delays, allow extra time to travel, and consider an alternate route if at all possible. For everyone's safety, please slow down your work crews and follow directions from traffic control personnel. And they say thank you so much for your patience as they work to improve the streets.
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4: Latest Environment Canada forecast, clear, a low of 8 degrees tonight, sunshine to start tomorrow, but clouding over late morning with showers through the afternoon. The wind will be picking up into the southwest, gusting to 40, a high of 20. Those showers will wrap up Thursday evening. The wind will drop to light, low down to 10. The mix of sun and cloud for Friday and 18. Sun and cloud for both Saturday and Sunday, temperatures in the mid to upper teens.
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0: Dean Brody, A Man Without a Woman, John Party before that with Boots Off. It's today's best country, AVR. Shano still hanging out with you again today. Thank you so much for being along for my ride. And speaking of being along for the ride, we're coming up on your drive at 5, and that is brought to you by the Canning Village Meat Market. We're going to be playing the best driving tunes to get you home, so stick around. We've got James Barker Band, Max McNown, and Chris Young and Kane Brown to get you there.
1: I can do anything. I can do anything today.
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1: Good afternoon. A new quarterly snapshot of voter intention in Nova Scotia showing a narrow lead for the official opposition. New data from Narrative Research suggests 27% of eligible voters would cast a ballot for the New Democrats if an election were held today. Governing Progressive Conservatives are up next at 23% support, Liberals at 21%. Narrative says nearly a quarter of respondents are undecided, making it a wide open race. Claudia Chender, the NDP top choice for premier, preferred by 32% of respondents. Premier Tim Houston at 24%, Liberal leader Ian Rankin at 15%. Narrative says the results come from its East Coast Voice online panel between September 10th and 15th. Nova Scotia has brought in new regulations under the Traffic Safety Act that extend car child seat requirements and add rules for bike lanes, emergency vehicles, and tow trucks. Now, this act replaces the century-old Motor Vehicle Act and gives government more flexibility to update rules quickly. Public Works Minister Fred Tilley says the changes move the province closer to ensuring every Nova Scotian returns home safely. He says the regulations also tighten distracted driving rules for modern technology.
2: Some of the loopholes around driving while distracted have been removed. So I think that will make it those laws stick better, which will give law enforcement more incentive to actually lay those charges.
1: New regulations also create clear cyclist guidelines and improve standards for vehicle condition and driver visibility when it comes to things like clearing vehicles of snow and ice. The NDP's public works critic says the Houston government's new Traffic Safety Act regulations won't fix the province's traffic congestion. In a statement, Kendra Coombs says Nova Scotians and HRM lost 4 days last year sitting in traffic. The government has traffic studies collecting dust instead of delivering solutions. Coombs says the government has tried to cut programs that make transit more accessible, like student bus passes, while making choices that keep cars on the road, such as removing tolls from HRM bridges. She says Nova Scotians need safer roads and a real plan to cut congestion and improve transit. King's District RCMP have arrested two people following a robbery in New Minas. Police say officers responded to a report of robbery in progress at a business in the 9100 block of Commercial Street. That was about 10:20 last Friday night. A short time later, officers found the suspect vehicle, a grade Ford Ranger, in a parking lot on Highland Avenue. With help from Kentville police, both occupants were safely arrested. 64-year-old woman, 67-year-old man, both from New Minas, were released on conditions. They're scheduled to appear in Kentville Provincial Court November 25th to each face a robbery charge. Open Arms says it's not planning to move the Oasis Emergency Shelter from downtown Kentville. Senior Communications Specialist Julie Ogilvie says the organization is discussing possible locations with the province and the town, but no site has been selected, agreement signed, or timeline established. She tells the Annapolis Valley Register any move would have to consider clients' access to doctors, groceries, and other services. The province is developing a new approach to supportive housing across Nova Scotia. Ogilvie says Open Arms does not expect the government to end funding for the Kentville shelter, as it plans to do with the current shelter model in New Glasgow. 60% of Atlantic Canadian hospitality workers say their tips have dropped over the past 2 years. That's according to a new Angus Reid survey. The poll of more than 500 workers finds the rising cost of living is making diners less generous. 43% of respondents nationwide rely on tips for rent and groceries. That's as much as 51% at Atlantic Canada. Sam Malloy, manager at Whiskey's Lounge in Dartmouth, says business and tips are down because people simply cannot afford them. Catherine Paulino, the owner of Chinui's Pasta nearby, reports a 50 to 60% drop since last year. A payroll company that commissioned the survey calls the trend a tipping recession that is cutting worker incomes. In sports, Dartmouth Dry will look to capture the Nova Scotia Senior Baseball League title on the road tonight against Kentville. They're up 3-0 in the series. That game is 7 o'clock at Memorial Park. The game had to be rescheduled from last night because of the field conditions. Four games in the best of five divisional series today in the majors. In the American League, the Rays are looking to eliminate the Yankees in Game 3. White Sox have a 2-0 lead over Cleveland. In the National, the Dodgers lead Atlanta 2-1, and Milwaukee's up 2-1 over San Diego. In the NHL, the Jets host the Avalanche, and the Oilers are in Anaheim. Now you're up to date. I'm Sheldon McLeod.
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1: Latest Environment Canada forecast, clear, a low of 8 degrees tonight, sunshine to start tomorrow, but clouding over late morning with showers through the afternoon. The wind will be picking up into the southwest, gusting to 40, a high of 20. Those showers will wrap up Thursday evening. The wind will drop to light, low down to 10. The mix of sun and cloud for Friday and 18. Sun and cloud for both Saturday and Sunday, temperatures in the mid to upper teens.
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0: Zach McPhee, The Way I Know You Now, Today's Best Country, AVR. That's part of your drive at 5, brought to you by the Canning Village Meat Market, playing the best tunes to get you home. Thank you so much for taking me along for the ride. Here's Rodney Atkins with Watching You.
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0: Shaboozy with Cowgirl, today's best country AVR. Your drive at five brought to you by the Canning Village Meat Market. Your pal Shano hanging out with you until 7 o'clock tonight. Thank you so much for being the best part of my afternoon and my evening. There is an awesome pro wrestling event. It's coming to the Waterville Fire Hall on October 17th, 7 p.m. bell time. The doors are going to open at 6:30 p.m. It's called Headlocks and Horrors. There's going to be a costume contest for all ages, trick-or-treating with your favorite wrestlers. It's happening again at the Waterville Fire Hall, and yours truly is going to be in tag team action with my tag team partner, Ryan Riggs. You do not want to miss out on this event. You got the Lucha Man Fantana. You've got all kinds of your favorite United Pro wrestlers, so show up and have a great time again. 7 p.m. bell time, October 17th.
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0: Lainey Wilson, phone, keys, wallet, today's best country, AVR. 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This is happening at the Black Rock Culture and Recreation Center. 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
4: Latest Environment Canada forecast, clear, a low of 8 degrees tonight, sunshine to start tomorrow, but clouding over late morning with showers through the afternoon. The wind will be picking up into the southwest, gusting to 40, a high of 20. Those showers will wrap up Thursday evening. The wind will drop to light, low down to 10. The mix of sun and cloud for Friday and 18. Sun and cloud for both Saturday and Sunday, temperatures in the mid to upper teens.

0: Luke Bryan, Country and She Knows It, Today's Best Country, AVR, High Valley before that with Dear Life, and Spooky Season is upon us, and Valley Ghost Walks is just the right amount of spooky for you and family. 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It's the Randall House Museum. 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You can get all the information you need, you guessed it, valleyevents.ca.
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Riley Green kicking off our final hour together today with Change My Mind. 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

0: Taylor Swift, I Knew It, I Knew You, Today's Best Country, AVR, and this weekend, don't miss out on Thunder in the Valley. It's happening both Saturday and Sunday, and it is presented by Kings County 4x4. So Saturday is the drags, including the ladies. There's Hill Climb and Open and Diesel Drags. Sunday is Slalom. It's happening at the Jones Road Pit. Like I said, registration is at 7 a.m. Racing starts at 8 a.m., and it's only $15 to get in. 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
0: The tradition continues.
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0: Let the ice wars begin.
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5: Live from the Andrew H. McCain Arena in Wolfville, the Nova Heat Pumps March of Champions presents the Acadia Axemen and the St. Mary's Huskies. Good evening, I'm Len Hawley. Another AUS season has arrived, and it promises to be as competitive or better compared to the 25-26 campaign. Just 11 points separated the top six teams in the conference last season. Acadia finished third, 1 point behind Moncton, the team that eliminated the Axemen in a semifinal series. Acadia welcomed 10 new faces to the lineup and say goodbye to some key veterans. The biggest departure came from the blue paint. Thomas Couture, Canada's top goaltender last season, graduating, and the job appears to be wide open. If the preseason showed anything, the speed of the Axemen has increased, and the blue line has gotten a little bit bigger. It is a young team promising an exciting season, and it all begins here in Wolfville tonight. Our pregame show will continue with Spotlight on the Axemen, the Nova Heat Pumps March of Champions on ABR.
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0: lead by example, and hopefully we can get the job done this year.
1: You know what? The off-season news is usually around hockey, but for you, a marriage. Congratulations.
0: Yeah, thank you. Now, it was a pretty exciting summer. Now ready to get things going this winter with hockey and with the boys, so I'm pretty excited to be back on the ice.
1: Bailey, you've been here long enough, you know, and you've seen players come and go. What do you notice differently about this team this year through training camp and a few preseason games?
0: Obviously, we have a lot of young guys, but I think all the recruits that we brought in have a lot of skill. We have a lot of speed up front, and on our back end, we've added some key assets. So I think we're going to be a fast-moving, quick possession team that likes to create offense, and we'll bring a lot of energy and a lot of speed.
1: Bailey, there's a lot of leaders in that room, guys that have been captains, you know, through junior, and those of you that have been around here four, and in your case, 5 years. Who are the two or three guys, and I would have to include you in this, that, you know, the younger guys are going to look to for some leadership?
0: It's a good problem to have. I think we have seven or eight guys in that dressing room that could wear a letter. So it's a good problem to have on the hockey team for sure. And we've got Darlene on the back end, why not on the back end. And then we have Schmidt that's coming into his second year. So we have a lot of good leaders on the back end. And then up front, we have Boots coming into his third year. We have Nagy that's not in the lineup tonight, but is a good leader as well. And then Burnsy is out right now with an injury, but we have a lot of good leaders and a lot of great people in that dressing room.
1: All right, looking forward to a great season. Good luck here tonight.
0: Thank you.
1: Bailey Peach in the spotlight. We'll go behind the bench with Darren Burns next. 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
5: Welcome back to the Andrew H. McCain Arena. Brand new season, and we go behind the bench with Coach Darren Burns. When we left back in February, whenever it was, you know, we thought we were only see maybe three, four, five new faces in your program, but you had a busy off season. 10 new faces this year.
6: Yeah, it was, kind of busier than we expected. And, just basically with the new climate, we did talk about it a little bit last year with the new climate in terms of, how the recruiting process goes and, possibly losing guys to the NCAA and now you can transfer from a Canadian school to a Canadian school at the end of the year without sitting out. I mean, there's a lot more uncertainty now and, you have to make sure you're, basically have, a fair number of guys in your roster because, you can lose guys a lot quicker, it seems, these days. And so it's balancing, you want to make sure as a coach you have loyalty, but, if you get down in numbers and don't have, a significant amount of players in your roster, once you get into injuries and, you can lose players at the end of a season, it's getting kind of a little bit, not difficult, but it's just more different now to manage. And, this was certainly a year where we wanted to increase our competition level. We didn't want to kind of rest on the laurels and maybe taking a step last year, which I thought we did. Unfortunately, we had a tough time with Moncton and couldn't get it done in the second round, but we wanted to make sure this year, we had internal competition every day in the gym, every day in practice. We've seen that so far. And, I think it's led to, a really high paced team. And again, we've got to make sure guys are, we're doing our job as coaches. It's tough for a lot of these guys now coming out of junior A hockey adjusting to this level, but they're smart players. It just, the leagues they played in probably, this is a big, big step now, where they didn't have their time in major juniors. So, we've got to make sure we're in a situation where we have lots of options. There's, internal competition and that's led to, obviously us having a larger roster this year and recruiting a few more players.
5: No bigger skates to fill than the one in goal. And Thomas Couture, Canada's top goaltender last year. What do you see evolving? Braden Peters is back, but he hasn't played much.
6: No, well, I mean, we've been very happy with our goaltending. I mean, certainly our first couple games, maybe they weren't heavily tested, but, all the guys played well going into St. Mary's. I mean, we had a little bit of a younger roster. So, again, I think it was a little bit of a shock for our guys going into that small rink and playing against a really solid team. But, I thought our guys responded well. Elliot, made some big saves early. And again, we weren't as sound as we should be defensively. We gave up, I think, three breakaways in that game. And, Petey came in and to play the second half. So, I mean, our goaltending has been really good, really solid. And, again, like we talked about, I mean, Braden Peters is a guy coming back. He was a very highly touted goaltender coming in. He's worked hard to get back into top shape. And, I think he's setting a high bar for all three of them. And, it's good to see him. We're excited about our options.
5: You appear to be a little bit faster than last year. And on the blue line, you're bigger.
6: Yeah, I think that's, very accurate. And, speed's very important. We want to have, great speed, especially when this is our home rink. I mean, that's very important. And, the AUS is a tough league and, you want to make sure you've got a gritty D and we think we do. And, we're excited about that. And it's, speed's important and, but obviously having that tough stay at home D, you know, is important too. But we also think we've got good first passers back there, good mobility and some offensive flair back there as well. So, you know, we like our construction of our roster right now. I like what we see for sure. And, you know, we're excited to get going. Obviously, we're going to have a huge test starting off against St. Mary's. From what I see right now, you know, them and PEI look very, very good in the exhibition. So, you know, we're going to find out what we got here real early. And, you know, again, having 10 new guys, we know we've got to do our job as coaches to bring them along, make them all feel confident. But at the same time, you don't have a lot of runway. The regular season is starting now, and it's going to happen real quick.
5: All right, good luck.
6: Thank you.
5: Darren Burns behind the bench, the opening face-off at a brand new season. Up next, you're listening to the Nova Heat Pumps March of Champions on ABR.
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5: Welcome back to the Andrew H. McCain Arena as we get ready to open up a brand new AUS hockey season. Your starting goaltenders for St. Louis Bar and Grill in New Minas open late 7 days a week. Marcus Vandenberg for St. Mary's will go tonight. Last year, Marcus played in 19 games, posted a 3.21 goals against average, and a save percentage of 908. He had 10 wins,
13: 7 losses on the year. Braden Peters is going to go for the Axemen to start the season. He played in 1 game last year, gave up 4 goals and an .882 save percentage. That game he won. Braden Peters, of course, came into Acadia 3 years ago and was the go-to goaltender in the first couple of weeks of the season, then tore his ACL in the game against the Dalhousie Tigers here at Acadia, and then ended up having to sit out, and he has got himself into tremendous shape. All the coaches tell me they've been very impressed with him through training camp and the preseason. He will get the call here tonight. David Salter back with me for the home games here this season. You and I watched training camp. We watched some preseason action, and our takeaway was faster, a little bigger on the blue line, and it'll be interesting to see what happens in that.
14: Yeah, I mean, most programs losing the top goaltender in the country would be a setback. But I think Acadia is in good shape. They've got a lot of depth there, and as you mentioned, Peters looked good, looked healthy, and I think, you know, it's not going to be the drop-off maybe that most people would anticipate.
13: Last year, this conference was tight. 11 points separating 6 teams. Acadia was in the middle of it, finishing in third with 39 points. St. Mary's in fourth with 36 points. And all the indications from talking again to coaches is that it's going to be a replica season.
14: Yeah, I mean, you look at the standings last year. Acadia finished 3 points ahead of SMU. SMU was a goal away from winning a national championship last year. So that, you know, that talks about, you know, how tight this league is, how good this league is, and, you know, how Acadia is right there, and I don't anticipate any different this year.
13: The Acadia Axemen said goodbye to some key players. You referenced Thomas Couture, who's no longer the goaltender playing pro hockey in Italy. Liam Kidney was the captain last year, and how many minutes did he log? Kian Bell made the decision to go to an NCAA school, so 2 years of his offensive output is gone. Luke Zuzula played 5 years on the blue line, gone. Charlie Garrosh has stepped away from hockey altogether, and Corson Hopwell was playing. Charlie Garrosh has stepped away from hockey altogether, and Corson Hopwell was playing pro in the United States. Brady Burns is not going to be in the lineup here tonight, out with an injury, but we'll get to that here in a moment. So some key players like Couture and Kidney, Bell, there's big shoes to fill.
14: Yeah, some grit in there too, as you mentioned. But I think guys like, you know, Brady Hunter, Zach Lavoie, Ronick Jodwin, either newcomers or guys that just were getting their feet wet last year, I think just 3 of those guys in particular are guys that can step up. Maybe not provide the grit, but provide some offense maybe that those guys didn't have.
13: Not in the lineup here tonight. In the background, you can hear John McIver announcing the players. The lights are down here at the Andrew H. McCain Arena. It's opening night. We'll get to our scratches here. Jordan Grillo, who played a lot of the preseason. They were really impressed with him on the blue line, but not in the lineup. Got hurt in a preseason game at St. Mary's last Tuesday. Brady Burns had off-season surgery. He's not in the lineup tonight. He was projected through the spring and summer not to be back until late November. I was told that it could be next week.
14: Oh,
13: he is well ahead of schedule, so we'll cross our fingers that that is going to happen. Of course, Brady had 31 points, averaging a point a game for the Axemen last year. Kiefer Avery is out of the lineup. Cole Nagy, who came back last year at Christmas, and then he did play the first half, and he's playing here for a full season. He's got an injury he's dealing with. They're hopeful that he's going to play on Friday night when UPEI is here. Brody Juck is a newcomer. He's not in the lineup tonight. Ethan Walker is a newcomer. He's not in the lineup tonight. And Keegan Slaney is injured. Got injured in the preseason. They actually didn't even play a preseason game. I think he got hurt in training camp. So he's nursing himself back to health. So some key guys not in the lineup. The Axemen, David, played St. Mary's at Halifax last Tuesday and lost 6-4, but they had a number of key guys that did not play in that game. So we'll see a few more veteran guys here tonight against SMU.
14: You know, you talk about veteran guys and you talk about leadership, and one of the guys that's no longer here, the captain last year, Liam Kidney. As I look out on the ice here right now, I don't see anyone wearing a C right now for Acadia. Can you shed any light on that for us?
13: I think right now it's very much up in the air, and I asked Coach Burns about it, and he said, you know what, we're going to just take a little bit of time here. We're going to see how the first few games go, and I was reminded the other day that in Darren Burns last year with Acadia, there were two captains. Darren Burns and Kevin Knopf shared it that year. One was the captain at home, and one was the captain on the road.
15: Okay, maybe we'll see something like that. I don't see anyone with any letters out there at all, so it'll be interesting to see what happens. Who steps up, maybe?
13: Had a great chat, and people heard it back home tonight on our pregame show with Bailey Peach, and, you know, he pointed out there's a lot of really good leaders in that room, and he said any one of probably five, six, seven guys could have a letter on their jersey. So I think for the coaches, it's a real tough decision right now.
15: Well, I think that speaks to, like you said, to the leadership in the room that, you know, just one person doesn't leap out, that it could be, you know, many candidates, and I think that's another strength of this team.
13: Continuing to introduce all of the players, and they'll address the announce the non-dress players here in a few minutes, and then we'll get things going here for a brand new season. Talk about the St. Mary's Huskies here for a moment. A team that got beat out early in the AUS playoffs last year, had a month off, and then they win and as the host school for the U Cup in Halifax and surprised everybody. They had a chance to lick their wounds, heal their wounds, and they upset Saskatchewan in the very first game and then went all the way to the national final against QTR before losing in overtime. They're a team that's got structure, and even though they've lost David Key, players like Ben Allison and Derek Gentile is finally out of the league.
15: That's right.
13: But
15: not going to go back and do his PhD or anything? Or?
13: I think you're only allowed 5 years. But no, this is a team that is going to make some noise this season.
15: Yeah, I mean, you still got guys like Will Chisholm, Reed Vallad, and I was just reading online there today. I didn't see anything this summer, but I guess Reed Vallad was at Utah Mammoth development camp this summer, so those players are getting noticed, and you know, when you go to a national final, that's going to happen, right?
13: And of course, Reed Vallad, a lot of speed, and for those of you that will be watching on the webcast, or if you're listening at home, you'll hear us talk about number 5 Reed Vallad here tonight. He's got a set of wheels, and he'll be a guy that the Axemen are going to have to watch closely. We talked about a set of wheels. That was the one thing we noticed about the Axemen. They've got some guys up front that have a set of wheels. And before we get to all that, the referees and what have you, let's get to O Canada here at Acadia.

0: The referees tonight brought to you by Country Stoves and Sunrooms. Comfort starts here. Justin Blanchard and Liam Wadden will be in charge of this game tonight between the Huskies and the Acadia Axemen. And both teams at their respective benches, handshakes with the officials, and we'll get another season underway. The Axemen are going to start three of their first four home games. In fact, first three games are at home. PEI is here on Friday night, and they had an incredible preseason, so it'll be great to see the Panthers here Friday night.
1: Yeah, you know, right from top to bottom in this league, other than Dalhousie, you know, a lot of parity, which is great, which is what you want to see, kind of unlike what you have in football, we'll say.
0: The Axemen in their white jerseys will go from right to left here to open up their first game of the season. The opening face-off is brought to you by Tammy Ruffini, travel planning with someone you can trust. And the Axemen are going to put their trust in DeLine and Shortle on the blue line, Boudreau up front, Lebois up front, and Bailey Peach in his fifth season. And Boudreau will take the faceoff here against Arnsby. And we're underway, the Axemen controlling. And DeLine off the boards. The puck is deflected into the Smew zone. And going back is Ritchie. He'll play it around Hopkins, big defenseman. Plays it right side. Chisholm chips it on the boards. Hit Lebois with it. And it knocked down. And now Boudreau with it. Gets it over to Peach. He'll bring it over the line in traffic. And Boudreau, quick shot, deflects well wide of the goal. Lebois takes a hit hard in the corner. Boudreau on the loose puck. He'll send it over to Shortle. Picks it up off the boards. Shoots! And it's deflected off a Smew stick. And a shot right on. Vandenberg the stop. And finally, the Huskies control. Chisholm retreats. And the Axemen with some early pressure in the first 40 seconds of period number one. Both teams getting a change in here. Jacob Holmes, the defenseman, sending it over on the far side, and Ballad. He'll play it up on the left side. Offenseca after it, chopping at it with Dusoldi, and that'll come around to McIntyre. Throws his weight around, puck at the points. Holmes shoots, that's blocked. And Jardine, who's a newcomer to the Axemen, will take it out on the far side. Takes the hit, played it in over the line, and then took another hit. Puck behind the net, centered in front. And on it quickly is Wynot. Wynot shoots, but he misfired. Quick shot low and wide. Waddick shooting and fired it wide. And the Axemen with some early pressure here against Smew. McIntyre cross ice. Durheim shoots. Great save. Rebound. And McIntyre was tied up. The zoning on it for Acadia comes back to the blue line. Leaves it for Durheim. And he'll play it low down to McIntyre. Out for Waddick. Shooting. And it's fired high and deflects around the board. Schmidt sends down low to DeSoti. Back out to Schmidt. Down to DeSoti. It's in a skate to the corner. Plays it to McIntyre. And that second year forward to Schmidt. Over to Durheim. Durheim sends down low to Jodouin. All Acadia here at this point. Jodouin on the left side. Into the circle. Goes to the slot. Lost it. Rebound. And it's knocked away. Smew hanging on here. Jodouin back at the blue line. Shoots. And that's deflected out of play. And St. Mary's with a much-needed break.
1: Their tongues have got to be hanging out of their mouths right now. Just an exhausting section of play there for St. Mary's. Acadia had them pinned in their zone and were just dishing that puck around like it was a power play.
0: Cole Burbage out to take the faceoff. He looked good in the preseason. Played all but one or two shifts last year. And he is out there, and Darren Burns will look to Cole Burbage to be a key guy on the faceoff as this season goes along. And he will center Jodouin and DeCipio. You'll hear that name. Mateo DeCipio played 2 years in the NCAA. Off the faceoff, puck at the point. DeLine's going to skate it in deep. Centers, and it's off the goaltender stick to the far side. Shortle with a shot. DeCipio shoots, fired wide. DeLine has it near point. Shoots, and a bouncing puck. Vandenberg steers it into the corner. Ritchie plays it around near side, not out. Burbage takes a hit. Now the Huskies get control. Puck off the boards into the neutral zone. Shortle, DeLine sends it back into the St. Mary's zone. We played 2 minutes and 40 seconds of the opening period. No score. All Acadia. DeLine shoots. bouncing around. DeCipio couldn't pick it up, and the Huskies come out with it quickly. McDonald pinned up along the boards by Shortle. DeLine will break up the play. Bouncing puck on the far side. Shortle deep in the Acadia zone with it. And he'll fire a long left-wing pass to Brendan Mayer. 7 goals last year, most of them in the first half. He'll look to try to improve on that and balance it out through the season. Jardine from the point, playing it around. Corte, a newcomer, couldn't come up with it. Puck back inside the Acadia line, and why not? Back with it. Fell as Andrews got a piece of him. Andrews now tied up by why not. Corte sends it ahead to Brady Hunter. Hunter comes out. He's a newcomer to Mayers. Back for Hunter. Go to the net. Backhand. And it's stopped by Vandenberg. And the speed of Brady Hunter, we were impressed in the preseason. And the one thing we noticed about number 19 for Acadia, he'll go to the dirty area.
1: I was just going to say, he's got a nose for the net. Literally, he'll you know, hurdle himself right in that crease there. And almost got lucky there.
0: Hunter is from Enfield, heading off. Played with Merrimack College in the States. Also played in the BC Junior Hockey League.
1: And also played briefly with the Valley Wildcats.
0: He did.
1: For the Maritime League here in the Valley in Berwick.
0: Boudreau to take the faceoff. Left circle in the St. Mary's zone. 3.5 gone. There's no score. Bellamy will play it around. Hit the referee, and now it's taken by Smew off the glass. And Braden Schmidt backing up at the Acadia line, controlling it. Cross ice to Derheim. Quickly ahead, Peach. Peach fires it, and it deflects over the glass. And we'll get a whistle on the play just short of the 4-minute mark here, and a good pace, but most of it right now, David, belongs to the team in white.
1: Oh, you know, Acadia's looked fabulous. Keeping St. Mary's pinned into their zone, and just, you know, if this isn't for 41, the St. Mary's net, mind you, this game could start to get out of hand a little bit. But at this point, still no score. 4 shots on net for Acadia, but they've dominated play.
0: Puck back at the right point. Shortle controlling it. Gives it to Lavoie. Back to Shortle. In deep, right side, out front to Boudreau. Just stopped the end of a stick, and here comes a break for Smew as Chisholm goes up the ice. Partial break, lost his balance, gets it back, and missed on the backhand. Bellamy plays it in deep, and DeLine intercepts. Sends it around right boards, and Lavoie hit up against the glass, and now we get a stoppage, and we'll get some pushing and shoving in front of the Acadia bench, and the officials are in there quickly.
1: No surprise, Boudreau loves to get physical, stick his nose in at every opportunity, and a couple of skaters going off, including him.
0: Boudreau will head off, and the St. Mary's Huskies, Ben Boyd, who led St. Mary's in the penalty minute department with 101 penalty minutes last year.
1: So they would be your usual suspects for each team.
0: So we're going to get some extra ice out there as we'll go 4-on-4. The Axemen sending out DeZotti to McIntyre along with Schmidt and DeLine. Braden Peters has not faced a shot from St. Mary's at Acadia with 4 shots at Vandenberg at the other end of the ice. McIntyre taking the draw, and he pulls it into the corner. Back for it to line, but he's pinned into the corner. Puck along the blue line. Hopkins in on the right point. Shoots. Stop. Rebound. It's knocked away. And the first shot on Braden Peters. He took up high. And the puck back into the Smew zone, and Ritchie will gather it up and leave it for Hopkins, his defense partner, in behind the St. Mary's net. Hopkins ahead to Ballad. Ballad up the left side, a right-handed shot. Had the puck stripped away. DeZotti on the fireboards will send it back to Schmidt in the Acadia zone. Goes around the net. Plays it to DeLine, and DeLine trying to find some room. Will go in behind the net and let everybody organized. DeLine bringing it out of the Axemen zone. Quick pass ahead to Lavoie off the end of a stick. He had a great postseason last year. Zach Lavoie scored 4 goals in the 6 playoff games for Acadia. Now we're looking for him to have a big year for Acadia as he brings it down the right side. Shoots, deflected. Lavoie gets it. Back to Jardine on the blue line. Jardine to Lavoie along the blue line. Has room, top of the slot. Shoots, stopped by Vandenberg and hangs on and will take a break. There's no score in the first period between Steele and Acadia. 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
0: 14:35 to go here in period number one. No score. 4-on-4 hockey for another 48 seconds. And the faceoff in the right circle in the Smew zone. Good crowd here for a Wednesday night home opener. And one of the officials over talking to Darren Burns at the Acadia bench. And now the referee over to talk to Tyler Nogler at the St. Mary's bench, and not quite sure what that is all about. Now Lavoie is set to take the draw. Jardine and Wynot parked back at the blue line. And off the draw, Jardine will bounce the puck into the far corner. Huskies get control. Arnsby twisting and turning to get away from Peach. Now Arnsby some room, and he'll come out quickly into the neutral zone. Swings to the middle to the right side, poked off his stick, and the puck goes to the far boards, and after it is Chisholm and Lavoie, and Lavoie wins that battle. Lavoie sidesteps a hit, and now on the loose puck is Wynot, backing up slowly deep into the Acadia zone. Approaching 6 minutes here of period number one. No score at Acadia for the home opener. Hunter down the left side for Acadia. Quickly into the Smew zone. Centers. And that's deflected in behind the net. And Andrews will pick it up on the far boards. Andrews saucers it nicely over on the near side. Stewart backhand. And that goes wide of Peters. And now Boudreau and Boyd out of the penalty box. Back to 5-on-5. Puck side of the Acadia goal. Peters covers up, and we get some pushing and shoving deep in the Axman zone.
3: A little test there for Peters as St. Mary's starts to put a little bit of pressure on Acadia, but still mostly been Acadia's game, although no one's found the back of the net just yet.
0: Huskies in the regular season last year won 3 out of the 5 meetings between the Axman and St. Mary's. And the Axman wanting to change the narrative on that stat here in a brand new season. And Connor Shortle, a little bit of an adjustment on his helmet in behind the Acadia net. And now he's set the lineup for the faceoff. And both teams at full strength. McIntyre will take the draw, and he pulls it into the corner. Shortle off the glass, knocked down by Ritchie at the point, tried to center, went off McIntyre, and he'll give it to DeLine. DeLine quickly ahead to DeSoti at center. He was stood up there nicely, and now pinned along the boards. Hopkins at the Smew line, cross ice, and Ritchie sends it ahead on the far side. Puck, quick shot, scores! Ritchie, the defenseman, joining the rush, got a return pass and fired it in past Braden Peters.
3: Yeah, nice shot. Can't really blame Peters on that one necessarily.
0: It was Luke Dolan to set him up. He received the pass from Ritchie and then got the return. Ritchie got the return pass and
3: just fired it. It wasn't even on his stick for a second.
0: 6:43 is the time of the goal. And so it's the St. Mary's Huskies opening up the scoring here at Acadia. Huskies beat the Axemen 6-4 in the preseason last week in Halifax. Derheim quickly ahead, and Brendan Mears will deflect it in. Burbage going after it. Little push on Bellamy. Mears to the point. Derheim sends it down low. Burbage in behind the Smew net. Burbage tried to dig it free, could not. Corte, Schmidt, shoots! Rebound! Oh, and it's fired wide by Mears with a wide-open net. Puck was bouncing on him a little bit. And now Smew on a 2-on-1. McDonald down the left side. McDonald centers in front. Shot! Great save! Rebound! And it's fired wide of the net. Peters coming up with a tremendous stop. Corte has it for Acadia. Mears, and he'll bounce it at center. Ritchie. Moses will bring it in for Smew. Hangs on to it. Centers. Ritchie, the defenseman, in. Scores! And Ritchie, the defenseman, And I think as Darren Burns looked down the bench, he's not happy with the line change and the fact that the puck only made it to center.
3: Yeah, you know, you can't blame Peters for that little breakdown as we look here on the big screen. But Acadia so dominant in the first 5 minutes or so of this period and have nothing to show for it but a 2-0 deficit. Oh. As St. Mary's has started to take control of this game.
0: How about Richie, the defenseman? Both goals here for the SMU Huskies, less than a minute apart. Arnsby for SMU off the boards, in deep. Peters out of his goal. And Peters now will play it around. McDonald at the point. Sends it off a stick. It's Boudreau. Boudreau goes cross ice to Lavoie. Has a step on Richie, but Richie, good defensive play to come back and angle him off the puck. And back the other way goes Arnsby. Breakaway pass, and it's offside as Ben Boyd was just in over the blue line picking up that pass, and the Axemen catch a break.
3: That would have been bad. Just a couple of breakdowns there for Acadia, and just find themselves in a 2-0 hole after, like I said, after such a great start. But still a lot of hockey left. You know, you mentioned Richie, 2 goals, 22 points as a rookie defenseman last year, so obviously a skilled guy who's likely going to put up more points this year as a sophomore, and he's off to a great start.
0: McIntyre in the faceoff circle in the SMU zone, and it's the Huskies winning the draw. And the puck off the board, kept in by Jodouin, and we get a stoppage of play, and the puck knocked down with a high stick. And that will bring the faceoff outside the St. Mary's line. The UPEI Panthers will be here on Friday night. We'll be on the air 6:40 with the pregame show. The Panthers had a strong preseason, won some games in the Quebec Conference and a road trip. And so we'll be excited to see what the Panthers look like here when we see them on Friday. Long pass for SMU to center, and the puck's going to be dumped in to the near corner. Andrews after it. He's knocked away, but stays strong on the puck. His pass, though, went off McIntyre and deflects to the SMU line. Vardy, Hopkins, and he shoots in. After it is Shortle. Can't quite get a stick on it. DeLine with it. Reverses it. Far side. Jodouin pokes it ahead, and it'll come out to the SMU line. And the Huskies will reorganize. Vardy misfired on a pass, but he had enough of it to get it to Vlad. Hopkins coming out of the SMU zone to center up the right side over the Axemen line. Glides down, shoots, stick save by Peters, and Shortle takes over. Shortle with a quick pass ahead. Hunter has it for Acadia. Hunter drops it off to Boddick. Quick shot, stopped, and juggling it was Vandenberg. Holds on, and we will take a break. St. Mary's is leading 2-0 midway through the first. 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
0: 10:58 to go here in the first period. 2-0, both goals by Richie, the defenseman for SMU. Waddick and Hunter hit their man behind the net, but SMU back the other way quickly. They transition up the ice. Holmes down the right side, in deep, centers in front, in off the point, shot, and that went off the arm of Peters as it was going high. Waddick off the boards, down the ice. Here comes Hunter for Acadia. Down the left side, centers, and it's picked off. He did not see the SMU player there. He was trying to find DeCipio. Vlad brings it in offside as the captain, Don Fonseca, was just in over the line, and we get a stoppage.
3: Great pace here in the first period. Two very good teams. St. Mary's has just been been able to take advantage of their scoring chances. Acadia certainly had their share.
0: 5-1 with the shots on goal favoring Acadia at one point. It's now 6-6. So the Huskies have picked up their play after being on their heels the first 5 minutes of this hockey game. Arnsby plays it all the way down the ice off the backboards, and Boyd with the speed negates the icing. It comes to the point. Long shot by Richie, and that's deflected high and wide. He was looking for the hat trick. Puck into the corner, and a hard hit thrown against Jardine in the Axemen zone. Puck to the right point. Arnsby shoots low and wide. Jodouin will pick it up. Jodouin coming up the right side, gives to Burbage, back to Jodouin, tried to toe drag, lost it, got it back, and then he's knocked down by a couple of Huskies. And Ben Boyd will send it back to Hopkins, who will give it to Richie in behind the spew net. Back for Hopkins, but too far for him. Peach has it on the near boards, jammed up along the boards by Partridge. A long pass on the far side to McDonald, and then Shortle slowed him up. DeLine in the corner in the Axman zone to Lavoie, ahead to Boudreaux. Boudreaux glides over the Schmew line. Boudreaux, high slot, slides down low. Shortle shoots, and that's deflected wide. Puck centered, out to the point, nobody there. And DeLine will have to retrieve it in the Axman zone. Peters plays it off the near boards. And picked off by McDonald for Schmew. Played it back in. The Axman get it back out. Partridge rolls it back in. Less than 9 minutes to go on the first. Axman down 2-0. DeLine bringing it up the left side. Quick pass to Lavoie. And he redirects it in. Barty on it quickly. Goes cross ice. And the Huskies bring it forward. And it bounces into the Axman zone. Schmidt sends it around. Moses picks it off. Plays it in behind. Stewart centers. And it's blocked by Schmidt. Puck ahead to Wattek. And Wattek now to center will bounce it in to the left corner. Zodi gets to the rolling puck, centers, and it went off to Offenseke. Takes a hit from Wattek. And now Stewart on the near side, ahead to McDonald, to Ballad. Ballad on the left side, looks in front, centers, and McDonald couldn't quite get a stick on it. Puck on the near boards, and a battle with McIntyre. Now Wattek able to get it out to center, sidesteps the hit, but he's able to play it in over the Schmew line. And Offenseke controlling it. He'll leave it for McDonald. The Axemen are changing up. That allows St. Mary's some time to regroup, and they're going to make some changes. 2-0, St. Mary's. Both goals from a defenseman, Ethan Ritchie. In his second year, Hopkins, his defense partner, comes up the ice, forces the puck into the left corner. He takes a hit from a couple of Axemen. Puck centered. Mears steered it to the far boards. Puck bouncing around out to center. Nalin will play it back in. Peters to Wynot. Sends it around to DeCipio. Picked off, and now the puck near boards. It's outside the line. Hopkins with it. A little sloppy here by both teams. Hopkins shoots in at the linesman with it. That stung. Hunter to Wynot. Deep in the Axman zone. Long pass ahead. He's out of the reach of Hunter. And it's going to be brought back by Boyd off the boards. Jardine steered it away from him. Mears will give it back to Wynot. Wynot coming out slowly to center. Sends it off the far boards. Axman, we're going to change up so nobody's going to find that puck. Barty has it on the near side. Quick pass, far blue line. Arnsby, he goes cross-ice. High shot, a one-timer by Chisholm. Went over the Acadia net. DeZotti sidesteps to hit. And we see what St. Mary's did in the U Cup in Halifax back in March. They hit everything in sight. And right now they have turned this game very physical as they've been throwing their weight around. DeLine sends it out to center. Off a skate. And the Huskies will regroup in their own end with 6:15 to go in the first. 2-0 St. Mary's. Vardy slowly up the right side, plays it in. And going back for it, DeLine, bumping with Moses. In behind the net, Shortle steers it around to Jodouin, and he'll chip it on the boards. Hopkins taking over at the Schmew line. His pass picked off at center. DeLine gives it to Lavoie, but he had to wait as DeZotti was trapped offside. That allows the Huskies to take control of the puck, and Moses will skate it up the left side. Banks it by a couple of Axmen into the corner. Derheim will find it, plays it around to Lavoie. Bounces it ahead for Peach. Couldn't knock it down. Hopkins with it. Now a pass up on the right side. Moses could not control it. Derheim with it deep in the Acadia zone. Goes in behind the net. Derheim, new defenseman to the Acadia Axemen, will play it up to Boudreaux. Slides it to Peach. Comes down the left side. Takes the bump. Stays with the puck. Peach centers. And that's off a Schmew skate. Peach battling for it along with Lavoie. Trying to get it back to the point. Peach battling. And three Huskies there. And it's going to be St. Mary's winning this battle and rolling the puck into the neutral zone. Boudreaux ahead to Lavoie, and Lavoie flips it high in the air, and the Axemen are going to change up as Hopkins goes back to pick up the puck. Lays it in behind the net to Bellamy. Takes his time. Bellamy, long pass up on the right side. Missed his man, and an icing call against St. Mary's. We'll take a break. The Huskies up 2-0 in the first. 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
0: 4:42 to go. The shots are even at 6, but the score is not. 2-0 St. Mary's. Both teams at full strength and the faceoff in the SMU zone. Huskies control. Puck off the glass, down the ice, and a race for it. And why not there first? It'll be icing here against St. Mary's. The Huskies in the preseason match here against Acadia last week in Halifax got up something like 6-2 and ended up being 6-4. The Axemen scored 3 power play goals in that game. No power plays here yet, David. And the Axemen, despite getting off to that great start, just haven't been able to get around the net here in the last 10 minutes.
1: It was one of those ones, they were so dominant the first 5 minutes and they weren't scoring. And, you know, we've seen enough hockey to say, geez, you'd love to be able to at least get one there to get some momentum going. And you wonder if it's going to come back and bite you on the rear end if you don't take advantage of that, and they didn't.
0: Puck back at the Acadia line, and why not with it? To Jardine. Jardine, who played with Charlottetown in the Q and finished up his junior career in Summerside in the Maritime Junior Hockey League. Dauphin-Seca into the Acadia zone, rubbed out along the boards by Why Not. Lavoie, long pass up on the right side. Boudreau couldn't handle it cleanly. Goes after a Husky player with a puck. It goes to Boyd, and then he got a piece of DeLine, and DeLine hit hard on the boards, lost the puck, and St. Mary's with a physical play here, dominating. Vlad, nice move through the neutral zone, comes in over the line, shoots, glove save, Peters juggled, but he hangs on to get a face-off.
3: St. Mary's playing with a lot of confidence right now. Again, we've referenced it a bunch of times here. You know, the first 5 minutes, it was all Acadia, and St. Mary's literally couldn't get the puck out of their own zone. But since then, and since they sniped those 2 goals, they're just playing with a lot of swagger and a lot of confidence.
0: McIntyre, Arnsby in the faceoff circle. And off the draw, Axman controlled DeLine. Will come out on the right side. Drops it off. DeCipio shoots low and wide. Shortle at the left point. Tried to play it deep. Chisholm intercepts to Boyd, to Arnsby. Up the right side in traffic, into the Axman zone. To the corner, Arnsby puts the brakes on, leaves it for Chisholm. They tried to cycle, but Shortle was there to break it up. Puck is back to the right point. Hopkins, left point, shot on the way, and it's stopped by Peters. Puck in behind the net, into the near corner, Chisholm. Shovels it around to Hopkins at the point. Got away from him, and it hit the linesman. Dizzotti almost had a 2-on-1 and got a break. Now we get a whistle on the play offside. And had the puck not hit the linesman at the blue line, Dizzotti with his speed would have created a 2-on-1, so a bad break for Acadia.
3: Yeah, it's kind of way things have gone for the bulk of this period for Acadia. They just can't seem to buy a break. Down 2-0 despite a quick start.
0: Burbage on the faceoff at the Acadia line, won by SMU. Richie with both goals from center ice, shooting it in. Puck bouncing around in the corner. Partridge, a newcomer, in behind the net, taken down by Burbage. McDonald centers, rebound, and they battle side of the goal. Now the puck into the corner. Schmidt able to work it ahead to Joe Dwan. Up the right side, and he plays it in deep. Vardy on it. Vardy will shovel it around to Richie. Got away from Burbage, and now Vardy in behind the SMU net. Will play it around on the left side. McDonald goes cross ice to Vardy. 2:27 to go in the first. St. Mary's 2, Acadia nothing. Peters will stop the puck as it slides down there. If he wanted to play it, but referee, a quick whistle, and we'll get a stoppage and a faceoff in the Axman zone. Coming up in our first intermission, the Ax Report. We'll talk to Matt Durant, who's the head coach of the Acadia women's rugby team. They are having a tremendous season and are within inches of hosting the conference final in a couple of weeks. He'll tell you about that, his recruiting year, and the season that's unfolded so far for women's rugby. No other games in the conference going tonight, so whoever wins this game will be first place, at least till Friday. Bellamy in off the draw to the corner, takes a couple of bumps. Puck side of the goal center, but it goes right to Lavoie, and now the Axemen come out. To Boudreau, to Lavoie, up on the line, drops it off to Peach. Peach lost it, but Boudreau follows up, trying to leave it at the point. A broken play, why not? Cross ice to Lavoie. Lavoie sliding it, Jardine looking, shooting, stop, rebound, scramble, and it's taken by Stewart on the far side, and the Huskies will get it out to center and shoot in. Dallin after it on the near side. A little bump for him. Why not? Jardine will take over. Right side to McIntyre. Off the boards to Lavoie. At center. Dumps in and the Axemen chains. The Huskies going back to organize. Richie had it get away from him. Centering pass to Zody. And it didn't get to Waddick. Back the other way, the Huskies. Andrews has it on the right side. Into the circle. Cross ice and a one-timer. Hopkins misfired. And it'll be taken by Shortle, and he plays it up on the near boards. DeZotti sliding it to the Smew line, but the Huskies getting a stick on it. Break up the play. Vlad up the left side to Dafonseca. Return pass that's gloved by Peters. And he hangs on with 1:06 to go.
3: And you're wondering if there's any hangover from St. Mary's almost winning a national title. Certainly doesn't appear that way right now. This team seems like they're loaded for bear. I know it's only the first period of the first game, but they look good.
0: I remember going to watch them play at Scotiabank Arena in Halifax when they played Saskatchewan, and my thought was, you're so used to the Western Hockey League being big and physical, and they were the more physical team against Saskatchewan and upset them in that first game, and they served notice of how they were going to play, and they were physical all weekend. Play underway at the Smew line. Boyd off the boards. Chisholm's pass picked off by Boudreau. And now Boudreau, with under a minute to go, will bring it out to center. Boudreau, 26 points last year, made a little hesitation stick handling, and that put the play offside. And we'll get a face-off at the Smew line with 50 seconds to go in the period.
3: Yeah, St. Mary's, you mentioned the physical play. They've got a big team, but they skate well, too. That has looked good.
0: Lots of speed. He's out there now, matched up with Peach, so the two of them, a lot of speed. McIntyre on the draw. And now Peach with a puck. Brings it in on the left side. Peach works down to the corner, puts the brakes on to the point, why not? Goes cross ice to Schmidt, bobbles it, forced to slide it low around the boards. McIntyre over to Peach, out to Wynot. Wynot looking for a lane, gives it to Peach, sends toward the goal, and it's knocked into the corner. DiCipio turns it over to Hopkins, and it's played to Richie, and Richie ahead to Andrews. Quick pass for Vlad, too far. This is going to be icing against Smew with 19 seconds to play in the period, so the Axemen get an offensive zone faceoff.
3: It'd be nice to have a guy like Nagy on the draw there.
0: Nagy out. They are hoping Cole Nagy can get back into the lineup as early as this weekend. We'll see on Friday night when the Panthers are here from Charlottetown. Burbage, Lavoie, Hunter. Burbage will take the faceoff left circle in the St. Mary's zone. And off the draw, Lavoie shoots! And a glove save, Vandenberg. Was able to see it, and it was a shot from far out. Mentioned earlier, Lavoie, I don't want to say struggled, but he really had took time to find himself, and he admitted to me a few weeks ago, he said that when I came into the season last year, he said I was hurt from junior hockey, and it took him till the playoffs to really get into a groove. And I think a lot of people expecting Lavoie to have a real solid second year. Burbage out to Lavoie. Lavoie gives it to DeLine. Shoots. Blocked. Great job by the Huskies. Richie, who so far is the star of this hockey game. A couple of really good defensive plays, and he has both goals in this game. And David, the Acadia Axemen will have to go in and do a little bit of soul searching here after a tremendous start.
3: Yeah, no, not much to like about that first period for Acadia other than that 5 minutes, but to start the game, but they weren't able to convert on any of their chances and find themselves down 2-0.
0: All right, we get ready for our very first intermission of a brand new season. St. Mary's skating off 2-0, lead after 20 minutes. The Nova Heat Pumps march to champions on ABR.
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9: On the Axe Report, the head coach of the Acadia women's rugby team, Matt Durant, your team off to a tremendous start, won four in a row after a season opening loss to St. Effects and sort of put a thumping on the ex-women last week. Just talk in general about your team and where you sort of saw them coming into the season.
10: Yeah, we sputtered a bit coming out of the gates here that first game of the season. It was clear we hadn't played together enough. But we've really started to click these last couple of weeks. We've had a lot of really good rookies come in, some other first-year players from other programs who transferred back into our program and our conference. Our game's in a really good spot. We're suffering through some illness, a strep throat and flu, but I think that's going around everywhere. But we're starting to kind of hit our stride and really excited about heading to the island this Friday to finish off our season, and hopefully things go well. We get a bye to host the final.
9: And that will happen in a couple of weeks' time and would be hosted at Acadia. Now, you were telling me before we start the interview, Acadia would have to lose by something like 71 points on Friday night. Not likely to happen, but at the same time, you have to have your team prepared.
10: Yeah, we're approaching it as a must-win game. We don't want to lose for any reason, no matter what the margin would have to be. We lost that first game. It was kind of a wake-up call to some of our veteran players who thought we were going to have an easier run through the league. We've done well since that first game, but we're not looking to go down and just come out with a W. We want to make sure that this Friday we're still clicking in all the right places, and we're getting ready to host that final and hopefully head off to Nationals.
9: Your team lost by a hair in the final last year, and when you went into the off season, what did you identify as the priorities as far as recruiting and doing things differently to be the team to come out this year?
10: Yeah, our focus in the last few years has really changed from trying to be regionally relevant and dominant to trying to be nationally relevant and dominant, right? There's some top teams in the country that are consistently competing for those medals at Nationals. And at the end of the day, both their squads and ours are allowed to put 15 players in the field. And so we're just trying to make sure that we're building in the right places so that when we get to Nationals, we're not just there because we've won the conference. We're there because we have a chance to compete for a medal. So that's really been our

0: focus these last couple of years is let's make sure that we're not just focusing on winning an AUS championship, but focusing on making sure we're playing at our best when we get the Nationals and make some noise there.
1: You mentioned a few minutes ago about transfer students, and it seems like I'm hearing more and more about students, and it doesn't matter what the sport is in the country, are transferring. Are you seeing that within women's rugby?
0: We're seeing a little bit of it. In a lot of ways, we're perfectly positioned because, you know, you've got some of the top teams in the country right now, and it changes all the time, but those top teams, you know, UVic and UBC have been gold, silver the last couple of years. Queens is perennially always a very strong program. You know, we want to make sure that we're attracting players before they go to those schools. But the reality is with, you know, the schools on the West Coast, with Rugby Canada being based out there, a lot of these centralized female players from the national programs are playing for those BC schools. And so there's some very good players who aren't getting time out there, and they're looking for other top programs in the country. And, you know, we're consistently in the top 10, if not the top 5 to 8 in the country. And so we're a really good landing place for some of those athletes. And it's paid dividends for us here the last couple of years. And hopefully, you know, every offseason we could attract a good player or two from another top program, that'd be fantastic.
1: I've always said in Canada, with university coaches, you have to be a better recruiter than you are a coach. If you're a really good recruiter, you can make an average coach look good. How much of the recruiting side is challenging for you? You talked about getting into some of these programs where maybe you could get some national kids, but how you're a part-time coach, and people should understand that you're a full-time prof here at Acadia University. So how challenging is it on that end?
0: You know, I mean, recruiting is huge. You know, it doesn't matter how good your coaching is. Like you say, if you don't have the right players who can perform, then you're not going to win many games. We're really lucky here. We have an incredibly deep coaching staff. I'm obviously the head coach, but some of our other coaches who I intentionally do not call assistant coaches, they are coaches. They do a lot of our coaching, most of our coaching. You know, we have to have that as our program. We have to be bringing in great recruits. And I think I do a good job recruiting from coast to coast. And then when they get here, we've got a class of top-end coaches that are teaching those skills, teaching those systems that we need to be able to compete for those medals at Nationals. So right now our program is in a really good spot, and we're going to continue to try to bring in those top recruits from coast to coast.
1: All right, good luck this weekend.
0: I appreciate it. Thanks, Len.
1: Matt Durant, the head coach of the Acadia women's rugby team.
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16: Welcome back to the Andrew H. McCain Arena in Wolfville. 2-0, St. Mary's is leading. Ethan Ritchie was the offensive star of that first period, a defenseman in his second year with the Huskies. Scored even strength at 6:43 and then came right back at 7:35 with his second goal of the period, also even strength, to make it 2-0. The shots on goal, 8 apiece. The Axemen got most of their shots in the first 5 or 6 minutes of the period when they dominated St. Mary's. The Huskies able to hold on and then get themselves into a groove. No power plays in that opening period. The one thing the St. Mary's Huskies, you said, David, off the air, is they just looked like a pro team the way they conducted themselves after the first 5 minutes.
17: Yeah, they withstood the storm there in the first 5 minutes or so, and then their poise and confidence really came through with those two goals and even just the rest of the period. The way they moved the puck, the way they were physical, just looked like a man's team out there. I remember when I was in the American Hockey League, Paul Maurice was at an American Hockey League game, and he said to me one time, he goes, "That's a man's game out there tonight." And it was a playoff game we were playing in the American Hockey League in St. John's, and that's what this St. Mary's team looks like. It looks like a man's team, if that makes any sense to anyone.
16: Well, they definitely looked that way. I referenced it in the first period when they played and hosted the U Cup, and they came out against the Saskatchewan Huskies, and they were by far the most physical team in the opening few games of the tournament in Halifax back in March. And and you know what? When they played Acadia here last year, I remember the first visit here in the arena where they were throwing their weight around and they threw some big hits, and Acadia sort of withstood it a little bit and sort of settled into a groove in the particular game I'm thinking of. But St. Mary's in their building, because this ice surface is much bigger, the St. Mary's ice surface is smaller, they're built for that particular arena.
17: Yes, I mean, they've looked good here. God help us, or anyone, I suppose, if St. Mary's continues to play like this at home. But, you know, as you point out, very good point, Acadia's got some skilled forwards, maybe on the little smaller sides, on the smaller side, and maybe they could take advantage of that on this bigger ice surface. That's something they're going to have to do. They're going to have to find a way to certainly generate some offense, because they were pretty quiet after that initial blitz.
16: So four goals the Axemen scored against St. Mary's last week in the preseason game in Halifax. Three of them on the power play. One of them was a penalty shot. So Darren Burns said the other day, he said, you know, we didn't score 5-on-5. And here through 20 minutes, the Axemen have not scored 5-on-5. And they'll try to rectify that here. Acadia in their white jerseys go left to right for period number two. And Boudreaux, Lebois, and Peach will start up front. Huskies controlling. Hopkins will fire in from center. Look all the way around. Boyd takes a solid hit from Shortle. And then DeLine just missed getting a hard hit from Arnsby. Puck out. Chisholm shoots and fired wide. Hopkins at the right point, controlling it. He shoots off the backboards. Puck centered into the crease. Covering up is Peters. And hangs on. And the Huskies go right back to the way they finished the first period, with a couple of big hits and trying to create something in the Axemen zone.
17: Yeah, they're not letting up, and Acadia's going to have their hands full here tonight. But they've got the players to do it.
16: Of course, the Axemen without a couple of key pieces here early in the season. Cole Nagy, we're hoping day-to-day, and Brady Burns, we're hoping could be back as early as next week, but that's not in stone yet. And they don't drop the puck fairly. They're going to do it all over again.
17: Yeah, Nagy brings that size too, as well as his skill as a defensive forward, and great on the faceoff, but gives them a little bit of meat up front.
16: Faceoff is to the left of Braden Peters. And off the draw, Wineout over skates. He's in the corner now, tied up on the play. Peach, Jardine there. Peach couldn't get it by Dauphin Seca. Vlad behind the net lost it to Jardine. And Jardine will chip it on the boards. Could not get it by Dolan. And they battle for it here on the near side. Finally, the Axemen get it out to the Schmue line, and Hopkins backing up with it. Quick pass to Dauphin Seca. Sends it back into his own end, looking for Richie, the defenseman. And Richie will leave it in the corner. Lebois picked it off. Lebois sends it to the point. Schmidt. And he had it stripped off. And here comes a breakaway. Dauphin Seca down the left side has a man in front. Shoots. Great save by Peters on a 2-on-0. And the puck off the boards by Acadia down the ice. And an icing call. And Braden Peters with the highlight of the night.
17: Yep, highlight reel save right there. And I know it's only a couple of minutes into the second period, but dare I say a game saver for Acadia. They go down 3-0 the way St. Mary's is playing, and this game could very well be over. So that was a huge save, and you certainly can't downplay how big that was.
16: Peters got himself into tremendous shape in the offseason. Coaches were telling me he lost somewhere over 30 pounds, and he was ready to go, and that stop right there was a beauty on a 2-on-0. Peach with a puck for Acadia, knocked down. And now Boudreaux had it stripped off his stick. Moses in deep with it. Pushed to the boards by Schmidt. And Moses with a big frame lost control of it. The puck out to center. Bellamy will send it back. Quick pass ahead of McDonald. Now he circles at the St. Mary's line. Plays it up to Holmes, who brings it in on the right side. His pass off a skate. Partridge backhands it all the way around to McDonald. Moses High shot deflected right on, and Peters had to be careful. And it hangs on, and so far the St. Mary's Huskies controlling here early in the second.
17: You mentioned Moses out there. If at some point tonight you don't say Moses parks the Acadia blue line, I'm going to be very disappointed. Even if he doesn't, you have to say it.
16: Minute 43 gone here in the second period. 2-0 St. Mary's. Face off is going to be the right of Braden Peters, who has looked good here tonight despite giving up the two goals. Axman win the draw. Shortle in the corner. Has a couple of Huskies there, but he's able to get it around to Waddick. Waddick is a newcomer from Lakeshore, Ontario. Played in the OHL and the BCHL. Off the draw, Arnsby out front. Chisholm one-timer, and Peters the stop and hangs on.
17: And kind of the opposite of the first period, St. Mary's has Acadia pinned in their zone at the beginning here of the second.
16: Well, Braden Peters sat on the bench last year all but one game, so he had a lot of time to sit back and study Thomas Couture, who played 29 games for the Axemen last year.
17: Yeah, Couture was a workhorse. Big skates to fill, but Peters certainly should be up to the task.
16: Richie and off the point to Stewart. To the point, Vardy shoots, and an easy stop for Peters, who had the lane cleared for him.
17: He's starting to look more comfortable the more shots he's getting. You know, I think he might have been a little nervous because, you know, as we point out, he's been around this team. He's done some exhibition games, but this is his first actual regular season game in like 2 or 3 years, right?
16: 3 years, and you know what? He was highly touted coming in the Western Hockey League, and he was the go-to guy in the first 2 or 3 weeks when he and Couture arrived together until the injury. Off the faceoff, Andrews shoots, and a weak one that went wide. Andrews to the point. Richie got away from DeCipio. Richie bringing it in deep. Puck to the point. Andrews shoots up high. That stop bounces around, and it's forced to the far corner. Richie, the defenseman, who loves to get up deep in the rush. Andrews far side takes the little bump. Axman trapped in their own end. Andrews centers. Richie shoots. Great save by Peters, and the Axman breakout 2-on-1. DeCipio down the right side to Burbage, and he lost the puck as Richie came all the way back and poked it off his stick. What a game for the second-year defenseman for SMU. He's made now 3 or 4 big defensive stops. Huskies controlling. Andrews takes a pass, and he sends it in the air. Knocked down by DeLine. Goes right side to Hunter. Brady Hunter centers in front. Shot, and it's high and wide by Mayers. Mayers can fire the puck. Hunter in the corner. Played it behind the net. Richie turns it over at the blue line. Shortle. Turn, shoots, and that's deflected far side. DeLine shoots, blocked, gets it back, shoots, and that's blocked. Huskies here getting legs and sticks and bodies in the way. Andrews up the left side, dumps it in, and Peters will play it to Shortle. 2-0, St. Mary's is leading here early in the second period. Axman Corte, he's a newcomer, plays it off the boards. McDonald breaks it up. And Dolan takes a hard hit from Shortle. Mayers with a puck, and his pass goes off a skate, bouncing it around. Mayers in traffic, couldn't control. Huskies get it to center, and why not? Settles it down. Quickly ahead to Corte, and he wrists it in. Long shot goes in behind the net. Brady Hunter is tied up on the play. Puck on the net, and we'll get a whistle. And a stoppage here just past the four-minute mark of the second period. 2-0 Huskies.
17: It's starting to get moving here in the second. Some chances here in the last minute or so. Certainly buzzing around the net. First 3 or 4 minutes of this period, it was all St. Mary's.
16: Peach comes out with Lavoie and Boudreau. A little more of a veteran line. Peach in his fifth year. Boudreau in his third year. Lavoie in his second year. Boudreau directing traffic. And off the faceoff, SMU controls. And the Huskies will work it out. Chisholm, quick pass ahead to Boyd. In on the right side. Boyd centers in front. Holmes shoots, and that's blocked by Peach. Peach takes a hard hit in the corner. Long shot, blocker save. Rebound out in front. Scramble in front. And the puck knocked down behind the net. St. Mary's buzzing. LeBlanc breaks up a pass, gets the puck to the line. Now comes up the left side. A little step on Bellamy, cuts toward the net, taken down, and the net comes off. And is the goaltender Vandenberg okay? And they're calling for a trainer or an athletic therapist here. And we're trying to see. They're telling him to stay. And LeBlanc gets up slowly, and he went in there fast and hard.
17: Power play coming up now for Katie on a trip.
16: And a penalty to Bellamy here, so the Acadia Axemen will get the first power play of the game. And that's brought to you by Atlantic Radiator, your Windsor Napa Auto Care Center. Acadia's power play last year, 27 goals on 129 opportunities. The St. Mary's power or penalty kill last year was 79%. The Axemen in the preseason scored 3 power play goals against St. Mary's last Tuesday. So down 2-0 here to the Huskies. A great opportunity to get back in this game. And now the linesman doing some repair work to the St. Mary's net as that came off as LeBlanc crashed into it.
17: Yeah, a goal here would certainly change the complexion of this game, which is pretty much been all St. Mary's. But one more goal here, or one goal I should say, and Katie is right back in this, only down one.
16: Played 4 minutes and 35 seconds here, and I think they're going to need to do a little repair work. They're looking for the arena staff. So on that note, we'll take a real quick break. 2-0 St. Mary's in the second period. It's the Nova Heat Pumps March of Champions on ABR.
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16: And welcome back to Acadia. The linesman coming out with the drill. And so trying to fix the St. Mary's net after Zach LeBlanc crashed into it. Both he and goaltender Vandenberg for St. Mary's okay. Although for 5 or 10 seconds we weren't sure. But it's the net that took the worst of it.
17: And everyone's watching a linesman on his knees drilling into the ice. Fix that peg, I guess.
16: Coming up on Friday night will be the second game of this homestand for the Axemen. They will take on the UPEI Panthers at 7 o'clock. We'll be on the air at 6:40 with the pregame show. Mentioned in the first period, the Panthers had a very good preseason. And we'll get our first look at the Island team on Friday night here at Acadia. Very good crowd here, the home opener for a Wednesday night. And, of course, there's been a lot of construction on Main Street in Wolfville.
17: I was going to say, they talk about getting to the, what is it, the where do the Leafs play? What is it, Rogers? What is
16: Rogers.
17: Rogers or
16: Rogers? Rogers. They change so much.
17: I can't keep track between Scotiabanks. Everything's either Scotiabanks or Rogers. But I'll call it Maple Leaf Gardens, wherever the new one is. They talk about how difficult it is. The players talk about the traffic and how difficult it is to get to the rink there in Toronto. And we sort of have that issue here in Wolfville. It's not so much, the population of people or the amount of traffic. It's just with all the construction that's happening on the one street that you have, Main Street here in town, has really created a lot of congestion. So you have to get to the rink here early. So hats off to the crowds here that dealt with the traffic to get here.
16: Peach on the power play. The Axemen with their first man advantage, the first power play in this hockey game. And we get a quick whistle as the puck is covered up in the corner. A quick note about the traffic. So this afternoon I left the building here for a few minutes, and I decided I'd go up across the Ridge Road, and I get up and just about to go around the bend, and there is a traffic control person with a stop sign. I'm like, I just can't win.
17: You need a bike lens.
16: Decipio Boudreau, Peach, Zach LeBlanc and DeLine is the power play unit out there right now. And the Axemen win the draw. DeLine takes his time, goes to Peach on the right side. He'll now back up to the blue line, sends it in deep for Boudreaux. Out front for DeCipio, gives to Peach right boards, out to the point for DeLine. Back over to Peach, top of the right circle, sends down low. It went off Hopkins' stick. Puck on the near side, Peach, DeCipio, DeLine. DeLine at the point, looking. Peach, one-timer blocked by Hopkins. And the St. Mary's Huskies, you've got to give this team a lot of credit. They have done a tremendous job of blocking opportunities here by the Axemen.
17: Yeah, there's not much getting through, as you point out, whether it's a stick or a body. They're blocking shots. They look very solid.
16: Acadia with eight shots on goal through just over 25 minutes in this hockey game. Keep in mind that five of those shots came probably in the first 5 or 6 minutes, so the Axemen have not had many shots on goal in the last 20 minutes of play. Off the draw, Huskies control, and the puck sent all the way down the ice, and Peters is going to have to come out and play it. Oh, and Earnsby dangerously knocked DeLine into the corner, and he's going to get a penalty. And the Axemen here shoot the puck in. A very dangerous play by Earnsby as he pushed DeLine well off the boards, and DeLine lost his footing, and he gets up and is okay. That's a dangerous play right there.
17: Yeah, I think Earnsby certainly feels some guilt about that. He's had his head down, and he's basically saying if there was a thought bubble over his head, he was saying, dumb move on my part. And I think he recognizes that, and he's going to sit. Glorious opportunity here for Acadia. If they're going to get back into this game, they're a two-man advantage right now. And
16: face off of the Smew zone. 70 seconds with this two-man advantage. LeBlanc with it. LeBlanc shoots. Nice stop by Vandenberg. DeCipio back to the point for DeLine. DeCipio, DeLine, DeCipio. DeCipio down to Peach, goes around the right circle. Peach hanging onto it, now to the blue line. Moves in, Peach, DeLine, misfired on the one-timer. Peach, or make that DeLine, sends down low to Peach. Along the goal line, out to DeCipio, over to DeLine. Down low to LeBlanc, DeLine, DeCipio, DeCipio to Peach. Peach has it on the right side. Axemen here just not clicking with crisp passes. Peach down low. Quick shot stopped by Vandenberg as Zach LeBlanc got it away. Huskies control, and the puck fired down the ice.
17: Not going to score from those angles from the side of the net. This is where you miss Brady Burns on the power play, too.
16: DeCipio near side did not handle the puck cleanly. Now he has it on the near side. Trying to get it in deep, could not. The Huskies are going to come out with it. Two on one. Boyd centering pass, lost it. Went off an Axemen stick. And now the Acadia Axemen come out with it. And one penalty is over. It's now a one-man advantage. Peach on the blue line. Cross ice to Jodouin. Jodouin has it on the right side. Back to Wynot. Axemen regroup now with a new power play unit. Schmidt centers in front. It's blocked by Hopkins. He's blocked a lot of shots tonight and passes. Schmidt has it again. Top of the right circle. Sends it cross ice to Burbage. On the left boards, back to Wynot. Goes right side to Schmidt. Schmidt looking, pulls, shoots, blocked, and the puck out to center.
17: So frustrating for Acadia, they've got to be pulling their hair out. Nothing getting through.
16: 10 seconds to go on the man advantage. Schmidt to Jodouin, and he sends it over the glass, into the netting, and down to 6 seconds. So what looked like a great opportunity really didn't materialize into anything for this Axemen. Hockey power play.
17: Yeah, I don't know if the word is rattled, but just did not seem to have any mojo there. Just not confident moving that puck around. Just looked unorganized.
16: Axemen control. Waddock rolls it over far side. Jardine off the point, and he shoots it off a leg. Puck bouncing around, and the Huskies turn it over. Corte sends out front. Waddock off his stick. Jardine has it on the blue line. Jardine gives it to Hunter around the right circle. Shoot, stop, rebound, and Jardine after it in the left corner. Jardine to Waddock behind the net. He's pinned up along the boards. In comes Brady Hunter, digs it free. Hunter sends it out to the point, out of the reach of Jardine. It goes all the way down the ice. And both teams at full strength, and The Axemen 0 for 2 officially with the man advantage.
17: And as much as Acadia didn't look great on that power play, you know, full points to St. Mary's for just how great they've looked on the PK.
16: Stewart has it. Sends a pass off an Axemen stick. Jardine rolls it back to Schmidt. Quick left wing pass, Corte ahead to Hunter. He'll bring it in. Hunter breaks on, shoots it low around the boards. Schmidt waiting for it. Schmidt, 7 goals in his rookie year last year as a defenseman. His pass off a stick, Jodoin off the left boards. Twisting and turning. Jodoin has it. High slot, turns, shoots. And guess what? It's blocked and goes out of play.
17: Yeah, it kind of reminds me of UNB. How many times would we say that? Off a stick, off a leg. You know, just guys in great position defensively, and what St. Mary's looked like. But St. Mary's, unlike UNB, just have a little bit more beef, a little bit more size, physicality. Like I said, it looks like a pro hockey team to me.
16: 11:24 to go here in the second period. 2-0 St. Mary's. DeZotti, a weak low backhand. Now he picks it up off the boards into the corner. DeZotti to the point. Schmidt with it. Shoots. Pats a big rebound. And the Axemen couldn't get to it. Moses quickly out on the right side to the circle. Shoots. Stopped by Peters. Rebound. And it went off. Schmidt. Scramble. And it's picked off by McIntyre. And he'll bring it out to DeZotti on the right side. DeZotti sliding it low around the boards. Jodoin behind the net. And he's rubbed out along the boards by the forward Moses. Battles for the puck. Can't come up with it. Now it's turned over. DeZotti shoots. Stopped by Vandenberg. And he hangs on. What action at both ends of the ice. Creighton Peters with a tremendous stop. There was a rebound, a scramble, and somehow McIntyre was able to pull it out of the blue paint. And I think we're getting a penalty here. It's going to be McIntyre for roughing. And St. Mary's is going to get a power play.
17: Not what Acadia needed right now, with St. Mary's pretty much dominating most of this play. Although shots on goal are 16-13, some of those came. Some of the shots for Acadia came on the last power play. But their penalty kill now is going to be tested by a very strong St. Mary's team here right now. And no surprise to see arguably their two best players, Vlad and Richie, on the points.
16: Acadia's penalty kill for Atlantic Radiator, your Windsor Napa Auto Care Center. The penalty kill last year was over 85%. St. Mary's of the power play last year scored 33 times. That's more than a goal a game with the man advantage. They do not have the likes of Ben Allison and Derek Gentile anymore, but they are in control of this game. 2-0. Both goals from Ethan Ritchie, a defenseman. Scored less than a minute apart. Peach off the faceoff of the puck, fires it down the ice, and St. Mary's will set up the power play deep in their own zone. And Richie, with both goals, comes out with the puck. And the defenseman to center gives it to Boyd on the right side, in deep. Out to the point, Vlad, cross-ice pass, went off a skate right to Peach, and he backhands it down the ice. Vlad leaving it for Richie. And the defenseman around the net. Richie. Left side to Hopkins. Hopkins at center. Over to Vlad on the right side. He'll give it to Boyd, to Richie on the blue line. Little behind the back pass to Boyd in deep. Leaves it for Vlad on the right boards. Back to the blue line. Vlad now brings it in. Shoots down low. It's blocked. Shortle got a leg on it. Vlad on the far side of the point to Richie. Picked off, and the Axemen are going to come out with it. DeZotti. Up the left side, drops it. Hunter, the trailer. Hunter, shoot, score! What a shot into the top corner. And DeZotti with a great heads-up play, David. I thought for sure he was going to go to the guy in front of the net, and he saw Hunter trailing.
17: Yeah, he saw the trailer there, and Hunter made no mistake. Just snapped that top corner. Beautiful goal by Acadia. Heads-up plays all around there, and they're back in this one. 2-1 now, St. Mary's. So their special teams, not so much on the power play, but the penalty kill has come up with the goal tonight.
16: Brady Hunter's first as an Axemen. scored on a penalty shot in the preseason against St. Mary's, but here gets a shorthanded goal midway through the second period and just what the Axemen needed here to cut St. Mary's lead in half. Bellamy coming out of the zone, leaves it. Chisholm, Andrews. Now swings right side. He'll leave it for Holmes. Cross ice to Chisholm. Andrews over to Holmes. Holmes stick handling on the right forward. Down low to Andrews on the goal line. Right through the crease with a pass. Nobody there. And Smew chased back to their own line and Bellamy controlling it. 17 seconds to go on the man advantage for St. Mary's. Chisholm backhands it behind the net. Peter stopped it. Peach will saucer it high in the air down the ice. And that's pretty much going to do it. McIntyre about to come on the ice in 2 seconds. And Acadia successfully kills off the Smew power play. And as a bonus, gets a shorthanded goal. Brady Hunter gives it to McIntyre. He comes up the right side. Shoots! Great save! Vandenberg came well out of his net to make that stop with his right pad. Derheim over to Dizzoldi. Had it turned over. Partridge takes a pass for Smew, and he'll dump in. Derheim will play it around to Brady Hunter. Hunter, long left-wing pass, looking for Dizzoldi. Dizzoldi shoots in, and Ritchie behind the net being chased, taken along the boards by McIntyre, and the Huskies will get it out. DeLine back to Schmidt inside the Acadia line. Schmidt waiting, and he fires it cross ice. Nobody there. Partridge will shoot it back in, and Peters will settle it down behind the net. To DeLine, around to Schmidt. Schmidt back to DeLine. And DeLine to Lavoie, and he rolls it into the Smew zone. Ritchie going after it with Forte. They bump. Battling behind the Smew net. Ritchie pokes it over near side. Shortle in off the point. Couldn't keep it in. Puck back into the Axemen zone, and Joe Dwan is there to play it ahead, and Forte with some speed up the right side brings it over the line, puts the brakes on, hangs on to it, and his pass was not picked up cleanly by DeLine, and Shortle will retreat inside the Acadia line with 7:20 to go in the second. It's a 2-1 St. Mary's lead. Lavoie on the right side will drop it off. Joe Dwan leaves it for Forte, sends out front. Why not? Shoots, and it deflected over the net. Good opportunity for Cam Wynot. Joe Dwan with it. Out to the point. Jardine with it. Shoots, and that's blocked. And the Huskies get control. Quick outlet pass to Stewart. He'll bring it in slowly on the near side, and Wynot slowed him up. Jardine off the boards. Up to Lavoie. Into the St. Mary's zone. Centers. DeCipio scores! Beautiful pass. Katie has tied things up here, 2-2. DeCipio, a newcomer, he can score. He's got the offensive numbers, and he shows that when he gets the opportunity, he can put it in. And he was in pretty tight, David, and he was able to put it in about a foot or so off the ice.
18: Yeah, he was right in the crease, tapped at home, tying up this game 2-2. Just like, you know, before... Talk about turning points in hockey games. Acadia's down 2-0. They're going on the penalty kill. St. Mary's scores 3-0. You know, they get a penalty kill. Excuse me. They score shorthanded. And now we've tied things up 2-2. Different ball game.
16: Stopinsinka, the captain, down the near side. Puts the brakes on the left boards in the Axemen zone. He'll leave it on the near side. Ballad with it. Ballad dropping it off for Vardy. Vardy shoots. Glove save Peters. And he hangs on. Couple of heads-up play here to pull the Axemen even. 2-2. 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
2: 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Sampson on EBR.
16: Well, it was a point here for about a half hour or so where it's a little quiet in this building and not so much anymore.
18: Yeah, no, Acadia, give them credit. You know, St. Mary's had been dominating this game. I don't think it's a stretch to say that. But the team did not quit, stuck with it, find themselves in a tie game now.
16: Face off in the Axemen zone. McIntyre will take the draw against Chisholm. And it's Chisholm rolling it back to the point. Hopkins off the boards to Boyd. And then he gets tied up by Waddick. And Boyd gets it back in traffic. Quick shot off the shoulder of Peters, deflects far corner to the point. Hopkins, one-timer, and that's stopped by Peters. Back into the corner, Arnsby. To the point, Hopkins sends down low. Jardine off the boards, looking for Waddick. One man back, Waddick on the left side. Controls it off the boards, drops it. Quick shot right on, Vandenberg off DeZotti. DeZotti takes a hard hit, plays it to McIntyre. Looks in front, hangs on to it. Center, shot wide by Shortle. He was in tight. McIntyre, Shortle, shoots in traffic, and that's deflected far side, and Chisholm has control of it. Bounces a pass to Arnsby. Rolling puck, he takes off the boards and sweeps it into the Axman zone. Puck comes back to the point, deflects near side. Brand new game now with 5.5 to go in the second, tied at 2. Hunter, who opened the scoring for the Axman, quick shot, stick save, Vandenberg. DeLine sending it down low, Holmes breaks it up. Dafonseca to Andrews, rolls it ahead. Vlad, one man back. Vlad looking for Dafonseca, goes in, backhand, forehand, stopped by Peters! What a stop! And back the other way, Brady Hunter. Hunter, in over the line to DeLine. DeLine, centers, and he just missed Hunter. I think Holmes got a stick on it to break it up. Lebois in the corner, lost it in Holmes for St. Mary's. Up the right side and shoots in. Peters has made two highlights, real saves here on the second. Lebois with speed through the neutral zone up the left side. Puts the brakes on. No trailer, so he'll play it in behind the net. And Bellamy with it. Around, Schmidt keeps it in. Bounces it right on. Big rebound. And it's gathered up by St. Mary's. Puck goes off the referee. Roll slot. Quick shot stopped by Vardy. Now that was the defenseman getting his body in front of the Lebois shot. Moses back the other way. The pace has really picked up here in the second period. Schmidt on the loose puck. Schmidt saucers it ahead to Burbage. Burbage in on the right side, leaves it for Peach. Peach to the right circle. Centers, deflected, and that goes high and wide. Lebois into the corner with Hopkins. Peach will reverse it to Schmidt on the right point. Forced to send it low behind the net. Peach on it. Pinned to the boards by Hopkins. Richie around the boards. Derheim is there. Lets it go to Jodouin. Back to Derheim. Burbage. And he was tied up. Nowhere to go. And now the Axman trying to get a little change in. Jodouin in behind the net. Tried to come out in front and lost the handle on it in traffic. Moses will send it over the glass and out of play with 3:35 on the clock.
17: Well, we've certainly seen a momentum swing here tonight. Acadia down 2-0 there in the second period here, and didn't look good. Now two quick goals, one shorthanded. And they've really got some confidence going right now, and they're starting to take it to St. Mary's and looking for that leading, go-ahead goal.
16: A shorthanded goal by Hunter. And then just over 3 minutes later, it was DeCipio, the newcomer, with his first of the year. So both goals scored by rookies here for Acadia. Now St. Mary's on a 2-on-1. Chisholm down the right side. Shoot! Stopped by Peters. And Why Not has it. Why Not coming out of the Axman zone. Stick handling to center, and he bounces it right down to Vandenberg. Steers it into the corner. Jodouin takes a hit from Vardy. And Ben Boyd outlets to the near side. Chisholm lost the handle. Jardine got a piece of him. Now the puck in deep from Boudreaux. Backhands it up on the near boards. After it is the speedy Jodouin for Acadia. Into the Smew zone. Goes behind the net. Taken down by Vardy. And Arnsby has control of it. And he'll skate it out for Smew. Under 3 minutes to go here. Period two. 2-2 the score. And Shortle with a hard hit on Andrews. DeLine ahead to Hunter. In over the line. Hunter on the right side. In deep. Centers into the crease, and it goes out the other side. DeLine looked like he was going to tap it in, but he was tied up. Andrews ahead to Ballad, in on the right side. Shoot, stopped by Peters. Rebound, and Shortle has control. Ahead to Hunter. It's end-to-end action here as Hunter carries into the Smew zone. He's pushed to the boards hard by Ballad, and we've got a penalty coming up on the play against St. Mary's.
17: Holding.
16: And it'll be holding here against the veteran forward for the Huskies.
17: Boy, Peters has certainly looked good. Settled down maybe after some early game jitters.
18: The only thing I would say is probably a little bit of rebound control might be one thing, but other than that, he's keeping the puck out, making some highlight reel saves.
16: Yeah, maybe the goaltending question's been answered here tonight a little early, but he looked real good. So the Axemen 0 for 2 with a man advantage, and they go to the power play here to try to maybe get their first lead of the game against the St. Mary's Huskies. Burbage has the puck on the left side, sends it down low, return pass did not come to him, but why not has it on the blue line. Why not now sends in, and Hunter missed on a one-timer. Hunter to Burbage on the left boards. Burbage stick handling. Out to Why Not. Shoots! And that just went off the end of the glove of Vandenberg. And the Huskies able to get it out. And Arnsby will bring it up the near side to McDonald. Sidesteps a hit. And McDonald will pick it up and send it all the way back into his own end. And Holmes will back up with it. And now send it all the way down into Axemen territory. The Acadia power play for Atlantic Radiator. 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Puck brought in by DeLine, and he shoots it around the boards. Schmidt after it. Along with Joe Dwan, centers, comes to the point. DeLine to Peach on the right boards. Peach down low to Boudreaux. Centers, deflected off a Smew player right into the crease, covered up by Vandenberg. Coming up in our second intermission, it's the Axe Files, and tonight we will feature Russell Hogue, who was one of three Axemen to be inducted onto the Acadia Hockey Honor Roll back in June, right here in this building at the Acadia Axemen Celebrity Hockey Dinner. And Russell will join me on the Axe Files here in the second intermission.
18: Now, Russell, what era would he be?
16: That was the Kevin Dickey era. Played in the late 90s, early 2000s. Great offensive player. Played a couple of games with Team Canada before NHL players started to make up the national team. DeLine coming out of the Axemen zone. We'll leave it for Peach. Gives it to Lavoie. Easily over the St. Mary's line to DeCipio. To DeLine. Goes left side to Boudreaux. In front, DeCipio shooting, and that's blocked. DeCipio had it in the slot area. Now Boudreaux with it. Boudreaux, nice little move into the slot. Boudreaux, toe drive, shoots, and that's deflected high and wide. Lavoie to Boudreaux. Back out to Lavoie. 38 seconds to go in the period. Shoots and fired it high and wide. DeLine at the right point. Backhands it ahead. DeCipio knocked it down. Got it to Peach. Rolls it out. Lavoie couldn't keep it in. And the Huskies chop at the center. Power play is over. Peach brings in, and he's offside. Just stepped ahead, taking the pass. And as he did that, the St. Mary's player out of the penalty box. And we're back to 5-on-5.
18: But a much better power play for Acadia this time around than previously. They were moving around the puck pretty good and certainly had some scoring chances. Do you like the look of that compared to the first one?
16: Quite a turnaround here in the second period. The Axemen were down 2-0 coming into the second, and a shorthanded goal, and the momentum shifted. It has been a very entertaining game here. Ballad into the Axemen zone to the corner. Takes a bump from Jardine, and DeZotti will shoot it out. And they blow the whistle, so I'm not sure if the puck hits somebody at the Smew bench, but it's going to stay. The faceoff is going to stay in the Acadia zone with 8 seconds to play in the second period.
18: Yeah, kudos to Acadia for not panicking and keeping their composure and getting back into this game. Certainly didn't fold the tent, although it looked like St. Mary's was taking control here. Acadia's hung in there and find themselves in a tie.
16: Face-off in the right circle in the Axemen zone. McIntyre will go into the face-off, and it's a quick shot by Ballad that was blocked, and now the puck into the corner. Hunter will play it off the boards, and that will do it for the period. So after St. Mary's scored 2 in the first, the Axemen scored 2 in the second, and we've got a great third period on deck here, tied at 2, David.
18: Yeah, you mentioned 2 goals for Acadia, both by newcomers. Hunter, who you've been keen on, I know, through the preseason, and he made no mistake on his goal, and DeCipio Johnny on the spot there in front of the net, converting a pass there to tie things up for Acadia. And they, like you said, they've hung in there, and they it's anyone's game right now.
19: Don't go far away. We're going to have a great third period coming up, but right now it's our second intermission. The Nova Heat Pumps March of Champions on ABR.
20: I can do anything. I can do anything.
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19: Tonight on the Axe Files, a 2002 hockey grad and member of the Acadia Hockey Honor Roll, Russell Hoge joins me. Hoge, thanks very much for doing this.
27: Yeah, thanks, Lenny. I appreciate the call and was eager when you gave me the message. So,
0: Western Hockey League, you're a grad of the Prince Albert Raiders. You were there in, what, 94 to 97 before you landed at Acadia and played for Kevin Dickey. But obviously there's a connection there with Dix and the Western Hockey League. Just talk about your journey coming to Acadia.
1: Yeah, so I played 4 years in Prince Albert, and I actually never knew Kevin Dickey, but I knew of him. He coached in Melford, just down the hour down the road there, and knew about him. So yeah, he contacted me and kind of hit it off. And next thing I know, I'm there for 5 years and getting inducted into the honor roll this last summer here. So
0: 173 points in the Western Hockey League, and you put up 65 career points here with Acadia when you arrived in 1997. What was the adjustment like for you coming from out west to a small town in the Maritimes?
1: Well, it's definitely a different culture a little bit.

0: Yeah, I think we were 0-6 or 0-7 to start that year, and coming around Christmas, I think we won our first game, and we never lost another one for quite a while. So really did a lot of team bonding, and I'm getting to know everyone, and just even the community and fans and everybody involved really came together and went for quite the run.
1: It's interesting over the years of following the Axemen, I can always think of guys that, you know, sort of developed some chemistry, whether it was off the ice or on the ice. And I always think about you and Josh St. Louis. What was the thing about you two that made you such good friends at Acadia?
0: Well, me and Josh, we really didn't know each other before we got there. Obviously, we played against each other and had some pretty good rivalries. And you just know what kind of competitor you're getting on a team that you become teammates when you play against them, and just having those those games and heated rivalries in the Western Hockey League, really you kind of know you're pulling on the same strings to get to the same goal in the end.
1: When you reflect back on Acadia, what are the things that sort of rise to the top over your 5 years in Wolfville?
0: Well, I think team camaraderie. We were all of our teams were really close there, and really got together, and we did stuff together on and off the ice, and enjoyed ourselves. But even the community around you, how they come together. And I remember going with other teammates that were there for a while, going to dinners at night, right? And getting to know the fans and the alumni and a lot of the community people, rooting for you every day, every game, and just being a part of a family and feeling that way as well.
1: Russell, before, the national team brought NHL players into the spotlight to the Olympics or the World Championships, Canada had a national hockey program. You got to play a couple of games. Was that during your time at Acadia or after you graduated in 02?
0: No, it was during my time at Acadia. They came and they were playing a game against the All-Star team, and they picked three guys from the Acadia Axemen because we were hosting the games. And from our team. And so me, Todd Rao, and Donovan Dunmaier got the opportunity to play. And in those games, we actually really, really played well. We did. We all three of us showed really well there. And it was quite the experience.
1: These days, you're a member out west of the RCMP. And I just wonder, when you were going to Acadia, was that ever on your radar?
0: Being an RCMP?
1: Yeah.
0: Yeah, I always had in the back of my head, there's a guy I knew that was in recruiting in the RCMP, and he'd always talk to me every time I come home for the summer or every time he saw me back here in Manitoba. And, I always thought about it, but never really thought about pursuing it until my hockey career was kind of pretty much over there, and I needed to get a career with and start a family and all that. So,
1: what things do you take from growing up in university or from a team setting that benefits your career?
0: Well, I think teamwork obviously is a really big one. Just experience that I've had in my life, moving away from home at a young age, and across the country, really. I would say team would be the biggest thing because you're going for the same goals in the end, whether it be on the ice or in the real world.
1: Hoagie, I'm sure your Mountie colleagues know you're a great teammate, and I know everybody at Acadia remembers you as a great teammate. Congratulations on being the Hockey Honor Roll in 2026, and great of you to do this, and hopefully we'll see you back on the campus again sometime.
0: I can pretty much guarantee I will. I love my time in Nova Scotia and Acadia. And my wife has come to learn how beautiful of a province it is. So we will be back.
1: From the class of 2002 and a member of the Acadia Hockey Honor Roll, Russell Hoag, tonight on the Axe Files.
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13: Well,
12: Welcome back to the Andrew H. McCain Arena in Wolfville. A 2-2 tie after 40 minutes of play. St. Mary's led 2-0 in the first after the first period. The Axemen got things going midway through the second. A shorthanded goal. Brady Hunter's first as an Axeman at 10-17. And then just under 3 minutes later, an even-strength goal. Matteo DiCipio fired one in just in front of the crease to tie the game at 2. The Axemen shifted the momentum. Shots on goal, 14-14 in the second period, 22-22 in the hockey game. And we talked about momentum shifts, David. We definitely saw it in the second period. Smee, by the way, 0-for-1 on the power play. Katie in the second period was 0-for-3 with the man advantage.
13: Yeah, you know, when St. Mary's went up 2-0 and had a power play, by that point, seemed like they had pretty close to a stranglehold on this game. They score on that power play. They're up 3-0, and you have to figure, you know, it's a big hill to climb for Acadia. Acadia kills it off, you know, scores, the shorthanded on that one, back into the game, and then DiCipio ties things up. So you got to like the effort by Acadia, the no quit in this bunch, because St. Mary's looked like they were taking over, and Acadia did not allow that to happen.
12: So you're ready for the third period. Both teams will be at full strength. The tie game hockey, here. The Axemen in the white jerseys will go from right to left to start the third period. Getting ready to host the UPEI Panthers here on Friday night. And then we'll have another home game next week. And then we'll go on the road to play the St. of X Axemen in Antigonish. But we'll be in the old confines of the Antigonish Arena. And if you haven't heard, there was a fire at the Keating Center where the St. of X X-Men and the X-Women and, of course, a lot of community teams play. And they are very much hoping that everything will be rectified for the second half. But St. of X will play its home games in the first half at the old Antigonish Arena. So I'll be taking the long johns to Antigonish with me.
13: I've never been to that rink. I know the history behind it. Sure, the rink fries are probably pretty good in an old barn like that.
12: Here we go with the third period. The second period was so entertaining. Let's see what the third period brings us. Boudreaux out there with Lavoie and Peach. DeLine and Shortle. And Shortle controlling the play. Quickly across to DeLine. Pass ahead. And Peach is going to redirect it into the St. Mary's zone. Richie on it first. Met there behind the net by Lavoie. And Richie forces it around on the far side, and Ben Boyd, his pass ahead to Arnsby, to Chisholm in on the left side, a weak shot, stick save, rebound there, but Peach gathers it up, outlets to Shortle. Shortle brings it up the right side. Shortle tries to split the D, and almost did. Now LeBron from the net, all by himself, back and scores! A broken play, and somehow LeBron was left alone with the puck.
13: Yeah, Shortle took a stab at it there. And Lavoie was able to get that rebound to make it 3-2 Acadia. Great start to this period.
12: A broken play leads to Lavoie somehow being all alone. And when he went to his backhand, David, I honestly thought that Vandenberg didn't give him any room, but somehow he got underneath
13: and
12: him.
13: And he didn't get much on it either, so maybe it was kind of a... not a knuckleball, but an off-speed. You can sort of see on the replay here on the screen, it didn't seem to be a lot of room, but he found the back of the net, and it's 3-2 Acadia.
12: Axemen with their first lead of the night. Puck off the boards by Acadia. And an icing call against the Axemen.
13: It's funny, at the start of the game, we talked about the newcomers or guys that are into their second season that didn't see a lot of action necessarily last year or just getting their feet wet. You know, we mentioned Hunter Lavoie and Joe Dwan, and, you know, Hunter and Lavoie both have come through here tonight.
12: It's 44 seconds into the third period. The Axemen scoring early, 34 seconds in. Lavoie with his first of the season. Off the faceoff, puck into the corner in the Axemen zone. Wadek. Backhand pass to Wynot, to McIntyre on the right side, over the Smew line, tried to get it back to Wynot, it got away from him, he'll track it down in the corner, battles with Bellamy, and now Smew is going to come out with it, 3-on-2 through the neutral zone. Dauphinseca did not pick it up cleanly, Wadek was able to get it to McIntyre, cross-ice pass off a Smew stick, and Vardy We'll send a pass over to Richie up on the right side to Ballad. Nice little toe drag to get by Jodouin. Swings left side. Lost it. Jodouin back out the other way. Jodouin swings.